0: have just tuned into Sonic Blackness Radio. I'm here with my daddy, Tony Smith, who is our special guest DJ for our all vinyl set tonight. Daddy, can you tell the good people who are listening out there what we just heard?
1: We just heard one of the better songs that I think for George Benson was Breezin'. Previously, before that, we heard Third World, and then one of my favorite singers, Michael Henderson, and of course the great legendary John Coltrane.
0: All right, and so you really picked a stellar group of songs here. Third World, Try Jah Love, written by Stevie Wonder. Michael Henderson, Going Places, played with Miles Davis, who just celebrated his centennial this year. John Coltrane, another Miles Davis connection. And then also we'll be celebrating his centennial in September with Naima. So why did you pick this group of songs?
1: Well, this particular group of artists has, I guess, always resonated with me as far as having not only a spiritual connection, but the actual lyrics to a couple of those songs just are shivering. I mean, they provoke a deep thought, and they, I hope, bring out the best of most individuals, because music can save the savage beast. Soothe the savage beast, but also it can't save them too, in my estimation. But basically, I just like music that more or less will generate a good memory and a good response. When you heard this, like, that was a good time that I had when I heard that song.
0: And so it's so interesting that you brought that up, because one of the memories, particularly the Michael Henderson, I remember you playing growing up, Going Places. And my memory of that song is that my mom, you know, the Ann in Ann Charles, Linda Ann Smith, loved Michael Henderson. And I don't know if you remember this, but you went out on a quest to go find this record for mom. Do you remember that?
1: Of course I do. Okay. I remember 100%. The first shop that we were actually to find that LP at was a little overpriced. But I was trying to talk to the guy. And I was like, hey, you know, it's a used record. And, you know, you want X amount of dollars for it. Can we negotiate? Oh, no, my prices are my prices. These are rarity. However, little did he know that there was another place that I used to go to called Rasputin Records in Berkeley, California. Shout out to California. And lo and behold, I walked in, told them what I was looking for, brought a brand new album for half the price, went home, and we played that all night laughing and dancing.
0: Yeah, so that's one of those songs that you were talking about, you know, music evoking memories, that certainly evokes a memory for me. And so also one of the things about you and just, you know, growing up, you always had just such a diverse palette of music, right? So like, just once again, we heard, you know, Third World and, you know, Try Jah Love, right? A lot of reggae, a lot of hip hop as well, a lot of rap, a lot of rock. And so I'm curious about some of the people or the places or the experiences that shaped what you listened to. What can you tell us about how you developed your musical ear?
1: My musical ear was developed primarily through a radio station in St. Louis called KATZ 1600. And my mother used to love to play this. I guess she knew, actually, I knew she went to school with one of the DJs. And secondly, my grandmother, let me go back to my mom. She actually sang in the local church that we attended. My grandmother, she basically had a lot of old records. I mean, these were like 16s and 33 and a halves and stuff. So we used to just listen to everything from old, I would say, Lead Belly and to other things that she would just kind of like, oh, this is, you know, I guess brought memories back to her. So I just pretty much picked up on, like, music is just so instrumental, so soothing, and can change the mood so quickly and stuff and make you reminisce about some of the finer times of your life and even bad times. But I just thought that, hey, this is a great way of self-help for myself.
0: So I'm so glad that you brought up Grandma Colleen and then brought up your grandmother, known as Mother.
1: Mother, which was Martha Ransom.
0: Right. So, and bringing, you know, them into this space and talking about the musical, just the musical household that you grew up in. Can you remember what your first musical memory was?
1: I would have to say, and this is a far stretch, but I used to love the Electric Company, which was a song, the Electric Company theme. And Morgan Freeman was one of the actors on there. And it's still, I can remember the tune, but I can't really like place it right now. But there's something about the Electric Company. And then, of course, Sesame Street. We were very much into public education channel. Well, it would be Channel 9. Or PBS during that time. Man, they had a lot of good shows and, you know, theme music that went along with it.
0: Okay, so all that combination, right? We got the blues happening. We got the radio happening. We also have TV happening. Now, you also, if I'm remembering correctly, Daddy, sang when you were younger?
1: Yes, I was. I was an okay singer. Okay. I still think to this day I'm okay, D.
0: And where were you singing at?
1: Primarily, I sang in the church choir, but primarily, I guess my greatest talent that brought it out was when I was attending high school, and we did a musical, The Wiz, and I was picked as the tin man. Oh. So I was always a baritone, but the tin man actually calls for a tenor voice. So the musical teacher did allow me to change it to a baritone. And since that point, I just pretty much like to sing somewhat. I can carry a decent note. I'm no Marvin Gaye, which is my all-time favorite artist, but I can do him justice.
0: Okay. Oh, okay. All right. Next time you're in the studio. We didn't bring any Marvin today. We had Marvin out, but we didn't bring any Marvin today. But the next time you come back, we'll certainly play some Marvin and have a sing-off.
1: Sounds good.
0: Okay, sounds good. All right, so what we're about to do now is, of course, we're going to have some more music that is coming up from our special guest selector tonight. Daddy, do you have a DJ name you want to go by, or you just want to go roll with Tony tonight?
1: Just go with Tone Deaf.
0: Oh,
1: so you can hear it.
0: Okay. Y'all heard the man. All right, we got DJ Tone Deaf in the building, who is going to play a little bit more music for us tonight. But before so, just a couple of things. Be sure to stay informed with WHFB Local News. 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The Black Connection. And I'm here with my daddy, DJ Tone Deaf. For our all vinyl edition of Sonic Blackness Radio, episode 60, In the Groove, part 5. So, Daddy, what I'm going to do right now is I'm going to put on this next record that you selected. But while I do that, tell a little bit about why you selected this Stevie Wonder classic that we're about to hear.
1: The reason I selected this particular, because of the things that are going on in the world right now. I think that basically Stevie conveyed in this particular song is that all you need is hope, perseverance, and a little love, and things will actually change. Everybody can be a part of the change for positivity, where all people are respected, treated equally, and loved, regardless race, gender, or creed. So that's pretty much why I selected this song.
0: All right. Beautiful, beautiful, beautiful explanation, Daddy. Let me cue this up. We are about to hear a little bit of that classic Snap, Crackle, and Pop. And we are about to get into Love is in Need of Love today here on Sonic Blackness Radio.

0: All right, so time is surely passing by as we are in studio with DJ what?
1: Tone Deaf.
0: DJ Tone Deaf. So DJ Tone Deaf, can you tell us what are we hearing behind us right now as well as the songs that we just heard in that second set of music?
1: Well, the second set of music, I like to think, is a reflector point. So I think, let me see, well, I can't remember all the great music that we heard.
0: Okay, let's see.
1: She's going to help me out.
0: Let's go back. Okay, so right now we've got Heartstring by Earl
1: Klug.
0: That's
1: right.
0: We also heard
1: Love's in Need of Love Today by Stevie Wonder,
0: which you gave that great introduction to. And after that, we heard The Five Stair Steps with
1: Whoa, Child.
0: Things are gonna
1: get easy.
0: Get easier. All right. So once again, you gave us a little bit about why you selected Love's in Need of Love Today. Tell us about why you selected the Five Stair Steps in Earl Klug to round us out.
1: Well, on that particular one, it says love is in need of love today. And that is something that I really feel is essential for us to be better people. And Ooh Child just reinforces that things will get better. They will get brighter right now.
0: Certainly, certainly. And then this one, Heartstring?
1: Heartstring is because basically I like Earl Klug. I think he's an excellent guitar player. And, you know, it was nice little melancholy. Well, not melancholy, but nice little interment.
0: All right, nice. All right. So one of the things that you mentioned was growing up in St. Louis, right? And so as we celebrate Black Music Month, St. Louis has contributed to the sound of what Black music is via so many both native and transplant artists to the city. I'm talking about folks like Scott Joplin, Clark Terry, Chuck Berry, Tina Turner, Ike and Tina Turner, right? Fontella Bass, Willie Mae, Ford Smith. I mean, the list goes on and on. Even that connection with Miles Davis as well, right? Well, at least going with East St. Louis, right? East St. Louis, but then also playing in St. Louis proper, right? So I'm curious, what was the music scene in St. Louis like growing up? Were you kind of immersed in that, going to shows at different mom talked about the Uptown Theater, right? Were there theaters that you were going to go see shows at or local acts, anything like that?
1: Well, as far as shows, I was too young to get into shows, but I did sneak into a few, so I won't say which ones I did go
0: into. Well,
1: you
0: got to tell us now, Daddy.
1: Okay. Well, there was a club that was down the street from, it was basically a tavern. And my mom knew one of the bartenders. She didn't ever go into the club, but they would have, you know, the amateur night. And I would just like sneak in there, be in the back of, and just sneak in and listen to the various artists and, you know, and listen to the records that they were playing and just observing how people were just having an outstanding good time and stuff. There was no crime, you know, fighting. I mean, everybody would, at the end of the night, everyone might be sort of hungover, but, you know, it was all in love.
0: Oh, well, that sounds absolutely beautiful. A wonderful memory to share. And so in connecting, this idea of memory, of music, all of these coming together, I have a little bit of a question that is very popular on a lot of music shows. And so I'm just going to go ahead and adapt it. And this is called the Desert Island Picks. All right. So we got to hear some of your record collection tonight. Right. And also some of mine. Because the John Coltrane was mine.
1: All right.
0: But.
1: That's true. But we turned you on to it.
0: But there we go. Right. That's true. All right. But in thinking about not only some of the records that you brought with you, but some of the things that are still back in St. Louis, if you were to be stranded on a desert island. All right. Which of these records, and I want you to maybe pick, we'll do 3 to 4, right? Which of these records would you take with you or why? Or why? Which of the records are you taking with you to go live your life on this stranded desert island and why?
1: All right. Well, the artist that we mentioned earlier that we didn't feature would be definitely Marvin Gaye. And it would be all of What's Going On. That was a timeless album with a timeless message. And I think it still resonates right now for what Marvin was trying to address in the economy and in just people's heart. So that would probably be number one. Second item our second choice would probably be Tupac.
0: Oh,
1: I would bring Tupac because I think Tupac, minus the clean versions, just want that to be known and stuff. I thought that Tupac was the poet of the street. I thought that he had a very radical idea or understanding of how music can motivate people and change them for positivity. Lastly, I would probably bring something that people generally wouldn't associate me with, but I like rock also. So with rock, I would have to say I would have brought a group called Rush. And Rush has various songs for you people out there, Rush heads and stuff. So I'm not going to name many songs about that, but Tom Sawyer was one of my favorites. And last, the artist that I think that everyone should have, I would probably include, just recently, it was some gospel, the Clark Sisters.
0: Mm.
1: And I mean, they were at the forefront. Well, at the forefront are the epitome to me of gospel music, what gospel music is supposed to do.
0: Mm, okay. Really, really wonderful selections there. And then also just going back to this idea of music and memory, Pac is definitely somebody I remember you playing growing up. I remember we had, what was the double album that he came out with that had California Love and
1: All Eyes on Me.
0: That was certainly a staple at 2563 Wallace Street. And then also, now this was for you, dear listeners, some of you who might be a little bit younger. What you would do back in the day is that you would have multiple copies of a record so that you could take it with you, right? This is before the age of digital where you could get on your cell phone and you could hear everything everywhere. That was not the case. You needed to have your CD or your record copy for at home. And then you needed your cassette, yes, so that you could listen to it in the car. Or when CDs began to become popular in cars, you could take your CD and bring it with you in the car or bring it with your Walkman. But, you know, I think that was one of the ones where we had multiple copies of. Yes. Lauryn Hill, The Miseducation was one. Chico the Barge, Long, yes, Time No See was one. What were some of the other ones?
1: Oh, boy, let's see. Some Lambis, Hendrix, and Bavine, mm-hmm, for your mother. For me, it would have been primarily Marvin Gaye and stuff. I remember you, Nia, a memory of that when you were at Cold Stone. That was pretty much every night when you were closing up, you were listening to What's Going On or the whole little album.
0: Yeah, I'm a big Marvin Gaye fan also. And so just as we close out in thinking about this idea of musical lineages, right? Because certainly a lot of the music that I play here on Sonic Blackness Radio is either music that I grew up listening to, things that have been passed down from you and mom, right? So it's like it's a genealogy, not only of these artists that I'm listening to, but also familial musical taste, right? So what do you hope that you have passed down to me musically?
1: Well, I can say unequivocally, not that I hope, but what I know is that you have a vast appreciation for music and what it can do for the soul. I believe that your talents were given from your mother as far as recognizing music, and you have my tenacity to put it out there and play it for people to digest it and come to their own conclusion. Also, I want to give a shout out to one other person we talked to today. One other person I think was instrumental there was Gerald and Earlene Sanders. We did various mixes, and he's the one that turned me on to the outstanding world of reggae.
0: Mm-hmm. Very much so. I remember going over to their houses, their house, and Uncle Gerald playing a lot of dub reggae.
1: Yes.
0: So getting into the Lee Scratch Perry, getting into the who was the one who did a make me talk about the things that we into. Yeah.
1: Some Israel poets.
0: Yeah.
1: Muta Baruka.
0: Yeah. So certainly. Those are some things that I look forward to spending more on the show here on Sonic Blackness Radio. But those are certainly some things that have been passed down to me as well. All right. So as we prepare to wrap up and close out with DJ Tone Deaf, My final question to you is, so we've been hearing a lot of stuff on vinyl, right? Some things that are a little bit older, but still very much in the zeitgeist of Black music and what Black music means and all the various ways that that it can sound. But I'm curious to listen to, who are some of the contemporary artists that you're listening to?
1: Well, right about now, I would say I'd like, what is it, London?
0: Oh, October London.
1: October London. You know, he's a reincarnation of basically Marvin Gaye. I'd like another artist that I think that I've kind of developed a niche for is Russell Gunn. He's a trumpet player. So I try to keep the genres, I mean, crosscut, and of course, anything from Michael Rose or Black Uhura.
0: Nice. And is Russell Gunn from St. Louis? I know he's a trumpeter.
1: Think he's East St. Louis, if I'm not mistaken, but don't quote me on that. But he's from around that area and stuff.
0: Okay, nice. Russell Gunn, definitely an artist that you all, dear listeners, should check out. I had the great fortune of seeing him in Chicago, actually, this past January. As a part of a trumpet residency that was happening at one of the jazz clubs out there. So if you ever see anything with Russell Gunn's name on it, definitely go check that brother out. Well, Daddy, DJ Tone Deaf, our time has come to about an end. I want to thank you so much for coming here on Sonic Blackness Radio, and thank you for sharing your music, not only with our listeners out there, but with me as well.
1: My closing words is near.

0: So we'll definitely have to have you back on for a special all Marvin Gaye edition.
1: It will be my pleasure.
0: All right. Wonderful. So support for WFHB comes from High Five, featuring the Bones of J.R. Jones on Sunday, June 14th. The Bones of J.R. Jones is a project from musician Jonathan Lenaberry and presents music informed by vintage blues, folk, rock, and Appalachian sounds. The Hi-Fi is located at 1043 Virginia Ave in Indianapolis, and more information can be found at hifiindy.com. Stay tuned for Synth Pop Nonstop, because that is next. I've been your host, DJ Ann Charles, a.k.a. The Black Connection, and you've been listening to Sonic Blackness Radio, Episode 60, In the Groove, Part 5, with my daddy, DJ Tone Deaf. And daddy, I want you to close us out with a final thought about black music, and I'm also going to end us with another pick that you have from John Coltrane. So I'm going to transition to that. And I'm going to let you have the mic while we do that to close us out.
1: Well, first thing I want to say is that it's not necessarily black music, but it's our story. So it is not his story, but our story. Our story of pain, suffering, and accomplishment that we were able to continue to persevere through prayer, strength, and faith. And those things, and if you can keep those, remember to be kind, you will succeed.
0: All right. You heard that? And until next time, be good, good people. And we're going to close out with John Coltrane's My Favorite Things.

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0: XLX, Moscow Disco from Looking for Saint-Tropez, 1979. It started with a hypothetical question. What if there was a train that, instead of a dining car, had a disco car? Moscow Disco's locomotive rhythm and futuristic melody was built on a simple 8-track recorder using analog synthesizers and sequencers, a very labor-intensive process at the time. Moscow Disco was not a hit for the Belgian trio, but it gained momentum over time. A synth-pop classic before the subgenre was invented, and a techno inspiration. Telex, Moscow Disco, 1979. Synth-pop nonstop, I am Patrick. In the queue, Falco, The Time. New music out of New York City and Portland, Oregon. Sextile.
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having stuff my brain is missing. I'm always cruising on a secret mission. I got boots or holes and loose to listen. I got things from all the smoke emissions. Is this it? Is there something?

Dan's CM, World Made of Metal, from her new retrospective, American synth polymath Dan's CM, formerly recorded under the name Computer Magic. This new collection of tracks spans 16 years and includes some previously unreleased or remastered material. In addition to being a formidable songwriter and producer, Danielle Johnson engineers and mixes her recordings, designs the packaging, the artwork, and handles her sales and marketing. Additionally, she publishes a beautiful small magazine and website, Synth History, featuring interviews with iconic musicians and producers. She dropped the Computer Magic handle in 2020, putting a marker between the dreamy bedroom sound she forged in her teens and the more reflective and fluid space she inhabits today. World Made of Metal was previously unreleased. It's available on the new collection. The CM stands for Computer Magic, a retrospective. Dan's CM. Stahlnetz for All den Jahren, 1982. And Sextile. Synth Pop Nonstop.

0: My name's Patrick. Prince is playing everything on this track, but shout out to the man, Morris Day, who did not let himself get played this summer. Made the right call. The time.
1: Synth Pop.

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1: What was that ruckus?
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1: I was just in my office and I heard a ruckus.
2: Could you describe the ruckus, sir? Sid.

0: Orcus Sanctuary, new single from the Portland duo. Their first and most recent album was released in 2022. Orcus, that's O-R-K-I-S. Falco, the pride of Austria, with his global smash Der Kommissar from Einzelhaft, 1982. Shamir on the regular, and The Time. Synth pop nonstop, my name's Patrick. This duo from Lyon released a handful of recordings in the 80s, but did not find a current to latch onto. It wasn't until New York DJ Veronica Vesica reissued their recordings on her Minimal Wave label in 2010 that De finally got their due.
1: Synth pop nonstop.
2: You can be someone. Simulated your love for me. You can be someone.

Figures on a Beach, Swimming, from the EP of the same name, issued by Metro America in 1983. They had new romantic looks and a synth-pop sound that set them apart in the local scene, then moved to Boston and signed to Sire Records, releasing two albums in the late 80s. Their biggest success came from cover versions of Bob Dylan and Bachman-Turner Overdrive, not a formula for longevity. And Figures on a Beach finally faded in 1991. Caught between retreating and rising tides in modern rock, keyboardist Christopher Ewan created Future Bible Heroes with his partner Stephen Merritt of Magnetic Fields in the mid-90s. And later on, Figures on a Beach founder Anthony Kaczynski joined Christopher and Stephen as a touring member of Magnetic Fields. Figures on a Beach, Swimming. Dot Allison Color Me, released as a Sub Pop single in 1999. Du, Game and Performance. Synth Pop, nonstop.

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This is the station's dance music show. I'm your host, DJ DeepSense, be with you for the next couple hours. Before we get into the mix, let's check out the weather. Right now it's 74 degrees with fair skies, a low of 69 tonight. Tomorrow, a high of 87 degrees with a chance of showers and a chance of thunderstorms. And tomorrow night, a low

Below 70 degrees with some more thunderstorms. Starting things off here with a brand new track. This is Andre Zimmer with his track Explorer off his new EP, The Wait. 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

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Behind me, you hear Lou Karsh with Infrared. 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

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Keeping it rolling here, we've got Kosh with Ridge Racer in the background. 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

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This is Deep Sense. Getting into the second hour of the show here. Let's do a quick weather update. It's 75 degrees, low of 69 tonight. High of 87 degrees tomorrow with some showers and thunderstorms, and a low of 70 degrees tomorrow night. Behind me you hear Pugilist with Regrowth.

0: Damn, how do I follow that?
1: Sade edit.
0: Hey now. Sade is everything. Oh my gosh. That was great. I wish I could dance to it. But I'm sore. And hopefully I make you sore. We got Bring Home the Funk next. I got a little bit of a selection. It's more actually chill, so you're probably not going to pull nothing. But you can get up and dance to a few of these. I'm hurting right now. That doesn't mean you have to. Let's see what we got. 75 degrees out. It's hot, folks. It's getting up there. Sunday's going to get almost up to 90, 87 degrees. That's a conservative estimate. Then back down to 70. That's where it's going to be for the next 4 days for lows. But in the mid-80s, mid or upper 80s, and up into 90 by Wednesday. So it's going to be warm. It's going to be great. Except for the rain and the fog and the thunderstorms. But, you know what I mean. It's good. It's good. It's good. You love it. Stay inside. Listen to music. And what do you listen to? 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What? I don't hear you. .org. Get on there. Play it. Oh, I got somebody already talking to me. Yay! Look at this. We're famous, folks. We're live. All right. I want to let you know that you might hear some strong language. Grr. If you aren't down with the strong language, WFHB and I both encourage you to change the channel or do something else. What are you doing up anyway? It's past your bedtime. So have a lovely evening and we're going to get on with it. And by that, I mean, I got to switch over the audio so that you can hear my music. Where's that? There it is. Found the connection.

You're all behind the scenes here. Anyway, we are going to get it started with Professor of Funk, Wicked Body.

And just to clarify, my daughter, whose name's Katrina, was born 1 month before the storm. She didn't have anything to do with this. Just let everybody know.

Yeah.

Hey y'all. That was our set. That was our show. I'm gonna cut out of here just a little bit early. Thank you for listening. I got to play a lot of fun stuff. That Herbie Hancock there, that long intermission. Herbie's gonna be in Indy this summer. Look that up. And I think most of these are not going to be in Indy this summer. But he will. I love playing those. There's a couple in there that I hadn't listened to in a long time. So I hope you enjoyed it. I should read you all these fun things. I want to say join us tomorrow night at 8 p.m. for a local live session with singer-songwriter Alyssa Galanou. Galanou. Galanou. There we go. Local live features and studio performances with artists in your listening area. 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

Welcome aboard, my friends. You are tuned to Modern Jet Set. Thank you for flying the fancy skies. My name is Iris Berkeley. I'm your pilot and your flight attendant for flight number 289 of the soundtrack to your utterly fabulous Secret Agent Oh So Funky Life. And this time we took off accompanied by Salt, January 2026 release from the mysterious UK collective called Chapter One. We heard the title track. And in the background right now, it's an artist called Temporary Blessings, a.k.a. Melbourne, Australia trumpet player and composer Liam McGoran. It's on College of Knowledge Records. They keep bringing the cinematic soul and library sounds. This album is called Sumbasori, and the song is Michelin Star. I can't make any promises about the food on this flight, but if you need to page any of our in-flight crew, just hit that button above your head with a picture of a cocktail shaker on it, and someone will be over to help you out shortly. You can also email the flight deck if you'd like any time, day or night, at mail@modernjetset.com. This one is kind of a laid-back vibe, but it's jam-packed with new releases. Kick back, relax, and thanks for flying. It's Modern Jet Set.

Thank you for flying with Modern Jet Set. I am Iris Berkeley. We are coming up on a third of the way through this hour-long flight, and we are accompanied by Sean Lee with Yup, Harpsichord Rock. Does what it says what it does. It's the B-side to a collab with Kenny Finnegan of Monophonics out on Coal Mine Records in 2025. Also heard from Sam Henshaw, London R&B sensation, on a record that was released in vinyl only in 2025 and then re-released on digital the following January called It Could Be Worse. We heard Hair Down and some vintage sounds from 1976 from Freeman Music Company. We heard We'll Get Our Share from Freeman. Started it all off then with Jordan Rakai and Jalen Ngonda in a one-off collab born from Jordan Rakai's time as an artist in residence at Abbey Road Studios, a single called What It Gave Me. We got plenty left to give you in the rest of this flight. You need anything at all. In the meantime, it's mail at modernjetset.com. Alton Goon's got a new one, and we'll turn to that in just a couple of moments. So stick around. It's Modern Jet Set.

A pair of tracks with some big outer national flair to bring us to the halfway point of today's modern jet set flight. We just heard from Josh Ludlow, British DJ and producer on a vibrant Stereo Ferment compilation.

from 2025 called Fermented Grooves Volume 4. It was his edit of a track called Vikram. And then Alton Gun's got a new one, sixth record from the Amsterdam-based Turkish psych rock powerhouse called Garip. We heard Öldürme Beni. So like I said, we are halfway through today's Modern Jet Set Flight. Do not worry, there is plenty awaiting you in the second half. Tons of new releases, a little bit of Chinese American Bear, a double dose of Beck, and a couple of other surprises. So stay right where you're at. And as always, thank you for flying the fancy skies.

It's Modern Jet Set. Thank you for joining us on this hour-long escapade through the fancy skies. And in the background, we got a band called The 7 Day Weekend. From 2020's self-titled album, that's Alan Evans and Chris Younker. They're making what they call electro-organic music. Tons of vintage film score influences in there. This song is called The Crystal Coast. A double dose of Beck. Before that, we heard I Only Have Eyes for You. That's a classic 1932 ballad. It's on an All Covers and Rarities album of classic love songs, came out in 2026, called Everybody's Gotta Learn Sometime. And then taking it back to his 10th album from 2006, The Information, we heard Elevator Music. Started it all off with Chinese American Bear. That's Seattle's Ann Tong and Bryce Barston with a new standalone single called No, No, Yeah, Yeah. And we got a few more tracks before we reach our final destination. If in the meantime you find yourself in need of some more Jet Set vibing during the rest of your week, you can always find an instant replay of this most recent flight over on modernjetset.com, plus archives and other goodies for frequent flyers. You can also always say hi anytime at all at mail@modernjetset.com. It's ever so nice to hear from you. All right, I'll be back in a couple of moments. Ring if you need anything. Thanks for flying. It's Modern Jet Set.

And my friends, we are beginning our final descent here on Modern Jet Set with some jazzy vibes from the Ezra Collective. This is Ego Killer from 2022's second record from the London group called Where I'm Meant to Be. A short but sweet one before that from SML called Plankton from 2025's How You Been. That's Anna Butters on bass, synth player Jeremiah Chu, sax player Josh Johnson, percussionist Booker Stardrum, and guitarist Gregory Ullman, an all-star cast from 2025. Also heard from Alice Costello on a searingly beautiful solo effort called Move On With A Year from 2026. She's out of London. We heard a song called Damned If You Do, and Dina Ergen started us off. They've got a fourth record out, the Swedish post-folk pop quartet. It's called Minnes Cobarn, and we heard the title track. I'm Iris Berkeley. I want to sincerely thank you for joining me on today's Flight of Fancy. Until next week, may your champagne flute overflow with them. We'll meet right back here next time for another extra fancy flight. If you heard anything you loved today, you can find this most recent flight and a full show archive, including track lists, whenever you need a getaway. That's all over on modernjetset.com. But until we meet again, stay safe, stay sane, stay sassy, and most importantly, stay sexy, my friends.

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0: 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And we'll review the new album from JPEG Mafia. 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
4: Gonna do, gonna do, gonna do, gonna do, gonna do, gonna do, gonna do, gonna do, gonna do, gonna do, gonna do, gonna do, gonna do, gonna do, gonna do, gonna do, gonna do, gonna do, gonna do, gonna do, gonna do, gonna do, gonna do, gonna do, gonna do, gonna do, gonna do, gonna do, gonna do, gonna do, gonna do, gonna do, gonna do, gonna do, gonna do, gonna do, gonna do, gonna do, gonna do, gonna do, gonna do, gonna do, gonna do, gonna do, gonna do, gonna do, gonna do, gonna do, gonna do, gonna do, gonna do, gonna do, gonna do, gonna do, gonna do, gonna do, gonna do, gonna do, gonna do, gonna do, gonna do, gonna do, gonna do, gonna do, gonna do, gonna do, gonna do, gonna do, gonna do, gonna do, gonna do, gonna do, gonna do, gonna do, gonna do, gon

That is a little bit of the track Baby Girl, a single from the latest album by JPEG Mafia, Experimental Rap. Peggy to his fans and friends, Greg. What a fascinating backstory this artist has. Barrington Hendrix, known as JPEG Mafia, all one word, all caps. First broke big out of Flatbush, Brooklyn, with his debut studio album, and boy, does this date us, 2016, Black Ben Carson. This guy has just a fascinating story. He attended high school in Louisiana. He enlisted in the Air Force at age 18, served a tour of duty in the middle of the Iraq War, also spent time in Kuwait, Germany, Japan, and North Africa. I mention that because I think that kind

kind of globe-trotting perspective is sonically something he brings to his music. Was interested since the age of 15 in music production and sampling, fascinated by it. Wanted to be a producer first, as he says, and a rapper second, though he emphasizes I take them both seriously. I think over the course of the previous five albums, he has become one of the dominant most experimental producers in all of hip hop. It's gotten notice. He's worked with everyone from Kanye West, lending his production skills, to BTS. What is he giving us on album number six? Highly anticipated, to say the least. Experimental Rap is the name of the record. We're going to play a track called The Ghost of Emmett Till, and we will give our opinions.

0: That's a little bit of the ghost of Emmett Till from the new JPEG Mafia record, Experimental Rap. You know, he could have titled any one of his albums Experimental Rap.
1: I was going to say Truth in Advertising.
0: Yeah. And is this more experimental than the others? Well, let's discuss. ADD Rap might be another way of describing JPEG Mafia's approach. He's a very skilled wordsmith. He drops all these cultural references throughout his songs and combining them in weird ways, you know, toggling between like smut and social commentary. He's serious one minute, he's like the gutter rat in the next, you know, humor and violence. I mean, juxtaposing all these ideas. There's one verse in a space of a couple of lines, he name checks Charlie Kirk, George Floyd's killer, and the woman who triggered Emmett Till's murder. This is all in the span of a few lines.
1: Well, and it's a rather vulgar reference to Kirk's murder.
0: Yes, exactly. A lot of words crammed into tight spaces, you know, and then he cranks up the speed, you know, try to keep up with JPEG. I don't think he's a particularly versatile rapper, you know. The experimental part is really referring to the Sonics. And I've heard him in a more in previous records where he is playing different characters in his songs and his voice adjusts to that. I like that more theatrical style. Here he's kind of in one mode throughout, which is hyperspeed. But as a producer and as an idea generator, he's pretty out there, and I mean that as a compliment. I don't think there are any other hip-hop artists out there who are making records quite like he is. I'm thinking like early Public Enemy or Death Grips and the way he's innovating in the sort of the Sonic universe. I mean, we're talking about Russian folk songs, heavy metal guitars, gospel choirs, you know, some wax tracks percussion, you know, the industrial music, the avant-garde noise.
1: Trap, R&B, you know, vaporwave, noise rock.
0: He's got a folk ballad with an acoustic guitar on it and frantic rapping. That's Bridges on Fire. I mean, there's these weird juxtapositions that are, I think, are kind of entrancing. My issue here is 25 tracks, 13 of which are 2 minutes or less. I feel like some of these tracks feel unfinished to me. That they are not all completed tracks. When he does go a little more in depth and gives us fleshed out songs, The Ghost of Emmett Till is a good example. War Over Land is another one. There's a key theme that emerges. He's out there on his own. He's a total DIY artist. I can do anything I want and no one can stop me. It's sort of an album about perseverance and defiance. It's kind of in his DNA as a rapper that he is, I'm going to go against the grain. I don't care if I don't sell any records, but this is what I have to do. A track like Degenerate's Prayer, the dramatic presentation. I think when he hits, he's as good as anybody. And about half this album he hits, but the other half is like, I wish it had been a little more fleshed out.
1: I musically, I think it's fascinating. Absolutely fascinating. I wasn't bothered by the short length of many of the tracks, because I think it's a journey. It's one of the rare times I wished I could hit a button and remove the vocals. Because, you know, as you said, everything's hyperspeed. For something that is so varied musically, he's rapping in one mode, which is
0: the big downfall. Yeah.
1: And wow, he is way too smart and a creative, an artist, to resort to the tiresome use of the B and N words as much as he does. To fall into that, Drake put out, 43 albums a week or two ago, right? And, I mean, we have a song about money. We have a song about yen, Japanese money. Mm. And, he's not against making money. He's just not going to compromise to do it. Some of these themes are really tired, Greg. I think when we played The Ghost of Emmett Till, it's one of the most gripping. And then he'll gratuitously drop a line like about kicking, you know, the cops kicked down R. Kelly's door, which actually never happened. But without any sense, any rhyme or reason why that appears in the middle of a track about police brutality.
0: Yeah.
1: I wish he had more to say, because hip hop is, 50% an art form about sonics and 50% an art form about the power of the word.
0: Well, supposedly what's happening on the streets right now That's what you'd like to hear.
1: Yeah,
0: right?
1: Yeah, the power of the word. But man, if you could put him together with a great, great rapper with more inventive flow and better lyrics as producer, I'd love that. I'd like more of that.
0: That's what we thought of the new album from JPEG Mafia. As always, we want to hear from you. Leave us a voice message with your opinion on our website, soundopinions.org, so we can share it on the show. We love sharing listener calls on the show almost as much as we love to dig into our archive to share gems on the show. That's exactly what we're doing this week, finding great live performances from some of our past shows and sharing them here.
1: You are absolutely right, Mr. Cott. One of the coolest perks of doing this show is that sometimes great musicians perform for us and a few of our close friends, by which I mean our listeners. Today, we'll hear from Against Me, Drive-By Truckers, and Slater Kinney. But first, let's begin with the great Courtney Barnett. This is from our show in 2016 when Courtney performed at the Goose Island Tap Room the song Scotty Says.

0: Courtney Barnett with Scotty Says Live on Sound Opinions. Next up, Jim, we're going to do Mud Honey from Seattle.
1: Boy, that was fun.
0: We did a road trip to Seattle, and it was one of our most fun ventures, I have to say. We were at the Neptune Theater. And the band, which has been around since the late 80s, basically precursors of that, I hate to use the G word, but that G word scene that was in Seattle in the early 90s, they got there ahead of just about everybody in terms of the sound and the sensibility, basically drawing on, you know, early punk rock, precursors of punk rock, Iggy and the Stooges, you know, bands of that ilk.
1: Like the Sonics. The Sonics, you know, another Pacific Northwest band that had gotten there in the 60s.
0: So three of the four guys go way back in the band. Mark Arm on guitar and vocals, lead guitarist Steve Turner, the drummer Dan Peters. The new guy, he's actually been there for like 16-17 years at this point, is Guy Madison. We sat down and talked with the band, and then they played a full set for us.
1: Man,
0: it was one of the great moments, you know, just being able to sit there and watch Mudhoney go full on for about an hour at the Neptune Theater in their home base in front of a really enthusiastic audience.
1: We also got a picture, you and me, kneeling next to the footboard that has the Super Fuzz Big Muff pedal.
0: That's right. I have those pictures. It's like, okay, now we're seeing these iconic moments of how Steve Turner got that really dirty sound on those early Mudhoney records. And you can hear some of that on the song we're going to play here. It's 1995 from their 1995 album, My Brother the Cow, from Mudhoney on Sound Opinions.

0: That is Mudhoney with 1995 from their 2016 live performance for Sound Opinions in Seattle.
1: In a minute, we'll dust off live performances from Slater-Kinney, Zola Jesus, and more. Coming up on Sound Opinions.

0: Welcome back to Sound Opinions. I'm Greg Kot. He is Jim DeRogatis. This week, we're digging into our archives to share live performances that have rarely seen the light of day.
1: In 2015, we aired a show taped with Zola Jesus live at the Virgin Hotel in Chicago. The hotel was just opening. They wanted to do this event. I'm fascinated by her songwriting and her music. And it was all the more interesting because she grew up literally, in the middle of nowhere, a very isolated community. And she loved opera and she loved sort of gothic music and the work of David Lynch, who she'd eventually work with. He'd remix one of her songs. She was very much not fitting in. And she shared that with us, and she played an excellent song called Hunger from her Taiga album. Here she is from 2015, Zola Jesus on Sound Opinions.

0: Hunger by Zola Jesus on Sound Opinions. Greg, what's next?
1: Slater Kinney is next, Jim. We were really happy to talk to them when they came back together again in April of 2015. They had been away for almost a decade, and no one thought we'd ever see this band perform together again. But there they were with a new album that sounded fantastic, and we had an opportunity to talk to them in the studio about why they got back together. Carrie Brownstein, Corin Tucker, Janet Weiss. To see Corin Tucker and Carrie Brownstein get those guitar parts together, they had that sort of weave, you know, that the Rolling Stones had back in the early days with Keith Richards and Brian Jones.
0: Or the Television Band.
1: Exactly. Those that sort of interlocking, who's the lead, who's the rhythm. They're kind of playing both of those parts. And you can really hear it on the song that we're going to play next. And then the other aspect of the band, we've now had a chance to watch Janet Weiss up close a couple of times as a drummer in our studio, and it's always a treat. One of the great drummers in rock.
0: Of course, now Janet Weiss is no longer in Slater Kinney, but here's how they sounded at the height of their powers.
1: This song was an interesting choice because it's called Get Up. It's from one of their outlier records, the Hot Rock. It's one of those records that sort of gets overlooked when we talk about the great Slater Kinney records. But I think this performs kind of subtle nuance with that interplay of the guitar and Jan Weiss's equally empathetic drumming is a revelation. Get Up from Slater Kinney on Sound Opinions from 2015.

0: Get Up from Slater Kinney on Sound Opinions from 2015. Jim, what's the next performance?
1: We've got Torres, recorded in the Jim and Kay Maybe Performance Studio at WBEZ, same as Slater Kinney. Torres was not as noisy as Slater Kinney. They're deep and intense. One of the most intense artists I think we've ever interviewed on the show, Greg. Drawing inspiration from all over the map, the Old Testament to J.D. Salinger, and talking about how music helped them confront feelings from an especially troubled childhood. It's amazingly emotional work, and I love it. They played a song from their Sprinter album from 2015. Of course, we were right there on Navy Pier, a stone's throw away from the Ferris wheel. So naturally, that's the song they played. Here it is, Ferris Wheel by Torres, live on Sound Opinions.

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0: Welcome back to Sound Opinions. I'm Jim DeRogatis. He is Greg Kot. This week, we're sharing live performances from our archives that still get us excited.
1: And here's another one, Jim, that I think you and I are both very excited to share, because this was a terrific day of interview and performances from two members of Drive-By Truckers, Patterson Hood and Mike Cooley, April of 2017 at the Goose Island Tap Room. Acoustic, stripped down. You know, we've been talking in the show, it seems to be a theme, about songwriting duos. You know, Slater Kinney's got Corin Tucker and Carrie Brownstein, and Drive-By Truckers has become really a two-headed songwriting monster now with Patterson Hood and Mike Cooley. And the two of those guys up there trading some of their songs acoustically was a real treat. Hood and Cooley are both great interviews, too. Very different people. Patterson's is garrulous and, likes to explain things. And Cooley's kind of acerbic. And you can see how they are. They complement each other.
0: Well, he doesn't do a lot of interviews, so we felt really privileged to have him.
1: Absolutely. And they sounded great together. Patterson Hood played one of his most moving songs. It was he'd said that it was written in the wake of the Trayvon Martin killing and the Ferguson riots. Unfortunately, it's still even more relevant today. Mm-hmm. And delivered it with such heart and soul. Here's the track from the Drive-By Truckers' latest album as performed by Patterson Hood and Mike Cooley, What It Means.
2: Thank you.

fingertips were standing at the summit, and some man with a joystick lands a rocket on a comet. We're living in an age where limitations are forgotten. The outer edges move and dazzle us, but the core is something rotten. 'Cause we're

0: Thank you.
1: What it means from Drive-By Truckers. Jim, we've got one more performance to highlight. What's it going to be?
2: Well, when we had Against Me come into the Jim and Kay Maybe studio, they rocked ferociously. Against Me is a band I have loved from throughout their entire career. Laura Jane Grace, when she came to visit us and talk about the band's 2014 album, Transgender Dysphoria Blues, was as frank and honest and open and inspiring about her transition as any artist ever has been. One of my favorite interviews ever on Sound Opinions. And, you know, the band is just as good gets. True Trans Soul Rebel, one of my favorite tracks from that album. It's got a real T-Rex kind of glam rock feel, mixed with The Clash, right? Mm-hmm. I mean, like two of the best things ever, chocolate and peanut butter. Against Me on Sound Opinions. Mm-hmm.

0: Against Me, True Trans Soul Rebel, from a 2015 appearance here on Sound Opinions. Boy, what else have we got in those vaults, Greg?
1: There's plenty more where that came from, but for now, that wraps up this episode, and now we want to hear from you. 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
0: Mr. Cott, what's on the show next week?
1: Really looking forward to next week, Jim. 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
0: 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Sound Opinions is produced by Alex Claiborne, Andrew Gill, and Max Hatlam. 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

Ebba. I'm not a tree, and I can see you ignoring me. And I'm beginning to think, though I'm open

Your weekly deep dive of the best in folk roots and Americana. I'm your host, Cindy Howes. Coming up, a Canadian legend hits the road, and we will be talking about it. A couple of new songs featuring Iron and Wine, a set for the state of Ohio, and new Taj Mahal. But first, a little set to welcome June. The month of June welcomes the official start of summer in the Northern Hemisphere, brings longer days, blooming roses, warm sunshine. And we'll start it all off with a band who just is over the top with their symbolism. This is June Hymn from the Decemberists.

It's the Mammals wrapping up our June set with Lilac Breeze, the beloved long-lived spring-blooming shrubs that are actually a part of the olive family. We also heard from the Fretless with an instrumental song, June Tune, and the Decemberists starting it off. It's Cindy Howes. Thanks for listening along to Folk Alley today. Bruce Cockburn just announced a big late summer, early fall North American tour. He's doing a bunch of dates with Judy Collins. Denver, L.A., Iowa City, Omaha, Eugene, Oregon. He's coming back east in October. He'll be in Portland, Maine, Boston, Mass., New York, Philadelphia, Washington. We'll hear a classic right now from Bruce. Here's Happy Good Morning Blues on Folk Alley.

Bruce Coburn on Folk Alley. That is a twofer from the Canadian legend, a more recent song On a Roll from 2023's O Sun, O Moon. And Bruce Coburn from 1971, right before that. He has a tour coming up July to November for his upcoming as yet untitled album that's going to be released this fall. Coming up, we'll hear new songs featuring Iron and Wine. I'm Cindy Howes. This is Folk Alley.

I've got a couple of songs right now that happen to feature Sam Beam of Iron and Wine. First, starting off with Dervish from their new album, The Great Irish Songbook, Volume 2. So this sequel album turns its gaze to the present with a collection of songs by contemporary Irish songwriters, songs by Shane McGowan, Sinead O'Connor, Van Morrison, Ye Vagabonds. This song is written by Lisa O'Neill, featuring Iron and Wine. It's Rock the Machine.

It's Iron and Wine from the new album Hen's Teeth, featuring the folk trio I'm With Her. And Sam Beam really wanted to collaborate with Sarah Watkins, Sarah DeRose, and Eva O'Donovan on that song because they were planning a summer tour together. He loves their harmonies and wanted to blend their distinctive voices into the songs. And that is the track Wait Up. Also heard a song right before that from Dervish featuring Iron and Wine on that track, Rock the Machine. It's Cindy Howes on Folk Alley. We'll do a little set inspired by Ohio, where Folk Alley has its roots. Starting off with Ken Pomeroy. This is a new cover of Look at Miss Ohio. It's Ken Pomeroy on Folk Alley.

A few songs for Ohio. That's Randy Newman with Dayton, Ohio. Also To Ohio from the Low Anthem. And Ken Pomeroy covering Gillian Welch on her new covers EP. I looked up some fun facts about Ohio. Everybody loves fun facts. Cleveland boasts America's first traffic light. The first ambulance service was established in 1865 in Cincinnati. Official state rock song is Hang On Sloopy. I'm Cindy House. This is Folk Alley.

The opera soprano Renee Fleming and banjo virtuoso Bela Fleck have teamed up for their new album, The Fiddle and the Drum. The title track of the album was written, of course, by Joni Mitchell that she first recorded on her 1969 album, Clouds. It's an anti-war song and uses the metaphor of fiddle, diplomacy and art, and drum for war and violence. It's Renee Fleming and Bela Fleck.

That's a song from Sierra Ferrell, who completely transformed her life, transitioned from an unhoused street musician and train hopper to one of the biggest stars in roots and country music. That's her song, Jeremiah, from her 2021 album, Long Time Coming. She has got a new record out this year and currently on a massive tour that she's calling the Heavy Pedal Tour. Right before that, we heard from John Reichman, a mandolinist who emerged from the vibrant new acoustic bluegrass music scene in the Bay Area in the 80s. It's Cindy, and up next, we'll do New Abraham Alexander.

New from Taj Mahal, wrapping up the hour from the album Time, which marks a very exciting studio return between Taj and the Phantom Blues Band, who lay down an incredibly tight rhythm section, provides the backbone for Taj's genre-hopping tendencies. And he is bouncing all over the place on this album between Memphis soul, salsa, R&B, Caribbean-laced folk. That is the song Life of Love, from Taj Mahal and the Phantom Blues Band. Well, thank you very much for listening today. You can check out the show again, or you can see our playlist at folkalley.com or our mobile app. I'm Cindy Howes. It's Folk Alley.

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That's Molly Tuttle with Crooked Tree, an anthem of self-acceptance, celebrating those who embrace their differences and carve their own unconventional paths in life. And Molly has been nailing self-acceptance lately and seems so happy. Molly has alopecia and in recent years has been appearing without a wig in public at certain times. She's also engaged to be married to Ketch Secor from Old Crow Medicine Show. I think they're going to get married any day now. She recently posted some very fun bachelorette pics, which I'm here for. Norman Blake right before that, and we heard from Boone Creek. I'm Cindy Howes. This is new from the McDade.

William Prince, that song stylistically and even lyrically pays homage to one of his musical heroes. He says, I wrote this song the morning after John Prine passed away, and it references John's song In Spite of Ourselves from his album Stand in the Joy. That's William Prince with Easier and Harder. And we heard a new song from the McDades. Coming up, a truly solo album from Laura Veers. I'm Cindy Howes, and you're listening to Folk Alley.

Laura Veer's 14th solo album, Temple Songs, is the first that she has written, recorded, arranged, produced, and performed entirely on her own. She embraced the Japanese concept of wabi-sabi, choosing not to pitch correct vocals or edit out rough edges. She said, "I wanted to make something that sounds as organic and human as possible." Nice to hear that. In the age of AI, we'll hear Flying into Darkness. It's new Laura Veer's.

Case Lang veers from an intense but deeply rewarding experience, they say, that was defined by compromise, emotional venting, and shared joy. I am not sure that we're going to get a follow-up to that album. It's been 10 years, and they say the songwriting process was full of intense negotiation, debate, and emotional venting. And the artists often debated over single words, like once they had a fight for over 2 hours about whether to include the word love. It's Nico Case, Katie Lang, and Laura Veers with Atomic Number. I am so excited about Maya DeVitre's new album, All My Faith, coming out on July 24th from the former Stray Birds member. We'll hear the title track. This is new from Maya DeVitre on Folk Alley.

cracks when

That's from Monrovia's debut album, Bloodline. That is Somewhere Down in Georgia. And his debut album marks the pinnacle of years he spent searching for meaning and stitching together the fragments of a past marked by displacement and rebirth. We also heard from The Head and the Heart, and it was a new song from Maya DeVitri. Coming up, a Texas musician concludes his Sagebrush trilogy. I'm Cindy Howes. This is Folk Alley.

0: The Sagebrush Trilogy is a three-album concept by Texan Charlie Crockett that was co-produced with Shooter Jennings. It explores the mythology and cinematic themes of the American West through folk blues and traditional country music. We'll hear the song Lonesome Dove that explores themes of travel, love, and leaving, featuring lyrics about riding from Lonesome Dove to Montana. This is from the final album in the trilogy. It's Charlie Crockett.
1: Well, I left Lonesome Dove, oh, the country up above, and the soft warmth of a touch

Rodney Crowell wrapping up that set. That song initially covered by Emmylou Harris, who included it on her 1978 album, who we also heard right before that from her landmark album Wrecking Ball, which was widely recognized as her defining artistic reinvention. It helped her transition from a traditional acoustic country artist into an atmospheric alt country and folk rock pioneer from Wrecking Ball, released in 1995. One of the greatest albums of all time, if you ask me, or if you were asking me. It's Cindy. Hello. Thank you for joining us today. Let's do the new Willie Nelson. Here's Dream Chaser.

0: from the beginning. We're dreaming of winning, but life it ain't living until we're awake.
1: Couple of dream songs to wrap up Folk Alley today. Actually, Langhorne Slim must have a thing for dreams. It's like a reoccurring theme in his music. His latest album, titled The Dreamin' Kind, which is more of like a rock and roll record than some of his previous work. We went to 2021 for the song Dreams from Langhorne Slim, and we heard brand new music from Willie Nelson, title track to his album Dream Chaser. 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

beautiful Sunday morning. Sunday, June 7th. It's time for Up All Morning. I'm Jared. I'm going to be here with you until 9 a.m. Hope you're doing well. Before we go any further, let's take a look at the weather. Currently, beautiful skies, 68 degrees and fair.

a high of 90 degrees with a 30% chance of showers, then a chance of thunderstorms. Right now, though, we have about a 100% chance of hearing some guided by voices here on WFHB.

It's all right. This is called Hey Kids. We would like to play you a song right now from the album B-1000 called I Am a Scientist.

Hold on, wait a minute. I've just been alerted. It's Patty McAloon's birthday. Happy birthday, Patty. Of course. Patty McAloon, the leader of Prefab Sprout. So here's Prefab Sprout.

The Pretenders on WFHB. Up all morning. It's 8:20 a.m. Good morning. Hope you're having a good morning. It's that time, folks. Time to take a look at our WFHB community calendar for Sunday, June 7th, 2026. 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That's today from 12:30 to 3 p.m. at 116 North Walnut Street here in Bloomington. Anime afternoon for ages 12 to 19 at the downtown Monroe County Public Library Teen Space. That's from 2 until 5 today. John and Jesse at the Story Inn, 2 to 5 p.m. That's at 6404 South State Road 135 in Nashville, Indiana. Summer Jazz Workshop Faculty Concert at Our Hall on the second floor of the Simon Music Center. That's today from 8 to 10 p.m. There's so much more, but that's all the time we have to highlight at this time. Our complete calendar listing is available at WFHB.org. 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Here's the Human League. This one goes out to listener Archie out there in Bloomington. Thanks for listening. Have a good morning.

That was the Human League. I've just been alerted of another celebrity birthday, folks. That's right. It's Prince's birthday. Happy birthday, Prince. Here's Prince with In Love. Here on WFHB,

That was James Horner with a couple of songs from the soundtracks to Cocoon and Cocoon. The Return, in honor of Jessica Tandy's birthday. You know, we played Prince earlier because today is the day on which he was born. I noticed on the celebrity birthday list, it's also Mike Pence's birthday. I think there was ever a birthday celebration mix up where someone was like, hey, it's Prince's birthday. Prince's birthday. And they mixed up the birthday parties. Probably not. Anyway, it's 8:42 a.m. Hope you're having a great morning. It's Sunday, June 7th. I'm Jared. I'm here with you until 9 a.m. I have a couple messages for you. 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

0: just remembering, just remembering, I'm just remembering.
1: Silver Jews with I Remember Me. From the album Bright Flight. Before that, we heard All or Nothing at All from Freddie Hubbard. It's 8:56 a.m. The Brown County Hour is coming up very soon. But right now, let's take a look at that weather. Currently 73 degrees, partly cloudy. Today, we're looking at a high of 87 with a 30% chance of scattered thunderstorms. Tonight, a low of 69. Monday, high of 84 with a 50 to 80% chance of scattered showers as the day goes on. Monday night, low of 68. Continuing that 80% chance of showers through Tuesday, where we'll have a high of 85. Wednesday, high of 90 with a 40% chance of storms. And Thursday, a high of 90 degrees with a 30% chance of showers. 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As I mentioned, the Brown County Hour is next from 9 to 10, followed by Soft Sounds from 10 to 11. I'll be here with you next week. Have a great day.

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1: And Sarah Lytle, along with the rest of the crew. This month we pay tribute to our friend and longtime Brown County Hour member, Jeff Foster, who passed away recently. We'll reflect on his impact on our show and on the local music scene. And we will hear him do what he did best, play guitar.
0: We also have two on-location reports for you. You'll hear chainsaw artist

of the Brown County Hour before passing his studio chair to me. Everyone on our crew has a few words to honor Jeff's memory. But first, here's a clip from episode 53 back in August 2016 when we celebrated his retirement.

0: Okay, guys, here we go. On three. One, two.
1: Okay, Jeff. Actually, you're on the wrong side of the mic tonight. This is all about you.
0: I'm not used to being on this side of the window, I'll tell you.
1: We've had the distinct pleasure of working with Jeff Foster from the very beginning of the show, and he has a little announcement to make. We've got a little shift taking place in the show, and after 6 years of loyal service, Mr. Foster is moving on to other endeavors.
0: Yeah, yeah. 6 years, 52 episodes, and I was part of the Brown County Hour since the very first planning meeting back in... And what was that, in 2009, wasn't it, Pam?
2: Yeah.
0: Very first meeting, and it took about a year of us, you know, getting together and talking about, you know, how we would put this show together. And all the time, I kind of had my eye on the chair that I've sat in for the last 6 years. It happened, and I did the engineering on the very first show. And every Tuesday night since, and
1: the rest is history.
0: But in recent years, you know, I've been thinking that, well, you know, I'm not getting any younger, and we've
1: all noticed that, Jeff.
0: Thank you so much. Thank you. So I started scouting about for someone who had the particular skill set that this job requires, and I was very, very fortunate to have stumbled. Well, I didn't stumble across him. He's an old friend, Mr. Chuck Wills, who is now on the other side of the window. Hi, Chuck.
1: That's right. Chuck is now recording you.
0: Yeah. And it took a little bit of, you know,
3: prodding,
0: yeah.
1: Encouragement. I think all of us encouraged him. We sent him friendly emails for, a couple of weeks or something.
0: Oh, I'm sure it was like, please, take Foster's place. Someone's got to do it. So he's taking over the engineering, the final post-production of the show, as well as eventually the website, which I built at the very beginning and have been managing all these years. So
1: you're moving to Boca Raton and drinking pina coladas for the rest of your
0: exactly,
1: life?
0: Exactly, right? Yeah. No, I'm just doing what I do otherwise, except that I'll have Tuesday nights free. You know, yeah. I'm still playing music, do my regular wind-down Wednesday gig at the Hobnob,
1: yeah.
0: Which I'm into my fourth year doing that. Well, I'm kind of between bands right now. I still do some weekend work, kind of chilling, you know, and I'm doing a lot of work around the house, building a pier earlier this week.
3: Yeah, he's had my nail gun for a year.
0: Yeah, trying to get him back. I offered to buy that fair and square. Yeah.

0: Well, if we could digress a little bit, I did have a question because as or before this got started, you weren't really associated with WFHB and you didn't live in Brown County. So what actually made that connection?
1: That is right. When the Brown County Hour started, I mean, it was like, okay, this is made by Brown Countyans for Brown Countyans. Because I'd been playing music, you know, at the Chateau and BCI and various places for a long time prior to actually moving to Brown County, I had a lot of friends here, not least among them Pam, that I was given a pass.
0: Out of desperation on our part.
1: Well, it was like, you know, the show needed someone to do that stuff. And back then, I was still living in Ellettsville. And I'd come over and gather the stuff and take it home and do the final post-production work on it. But in 2012, my wife Rhonda and I decided to move to Brown County. And since then, I don't think I maybe missed one Tuesday because I was sick or something. But
2: I think you went to Florida for...
1: Well, there was that. Yeah, I was on vacay.
3: We've seen a lot of people come and go, haven't we?
1: Oh, well, yeah. You know, and I have mixed feelings about it. I'm glad that the show is moving on into Chuck's hands. To be honest, what I will miss is the good camaraderie of our meetings here. I mean, our meetings are just exceptional. I mean, they're witty, they're funny, talk about history. We talk about all kinds of things.
3: And current events.
1: Current events, definitely, in politics and just everything imaginable. And it all happens, you know, just around the work that we do to put together the
3: and
1: show.
3: And around Vera's food.
2: Oh, yeah.
1: That may be. That may be number one. I may miss Vera's snacks most of all. And the friendships that we've created and reinforced here, that will be the part that I miss. The work, you know, I am totally happy to pass off the work to Chuck. Mm. And knowing that that is in good hands.
2: Right.
1: I'm leaving it in the state that I wanted to leave it in, which is, you know, to do it responsibly. Yeah, it's a unique band. You know, I don't know. It was a few years ago that we decided that a six-person group is ideal. You know, three men, three women. So we cover all the points of view and we're all different, but we all share this Brown County centric thing, you know, and we're all kind of, you know, have that attitude or outlook on things.
0: And that's all the chairs we have, too.
1: That's true. Without getting into the folding chairs.
2: Right. Well, and it would create a hierarchy that we really don't want.
3: You know,
1: well, that's right. Yeah.
3: One thing this show has done is we've learned a lot about the county that we didn't know.
2: That's
3: the
2: right.
3: The different people that came in and we interviewed and...
1: Oh, yeah. So many great things. Just a plethora of other things that are going on that, yeah, I wouldn't have known about necessarily otherwise.
0: Authors and artists.
1: Oh, yeah.
2: Sam Fritch.
1: Yeah. Mm-hmm. My beat has been kind of handling the music, you know, mm-hmm. since I'm a musician. So it's been my thing to contact various artists and bands and get them queued up to come in and participate in the show. And again, you know, a lot of them I would have had no exposure to their music otherwise, probably, you know, because I don't get out.
2: Same for our listening audience. I mean, this is everyone benefits from this. Yeah. And then we have tremendously benefited from your many years of fine service, Mr. Mm-hmm. Foster.
1: Oh, well, thank you. Thank you, David.
3: And debating some of your concepts.
1: Well, yeah.
2: That's right. Jeff is always enlightening or in darkening.
1: Well, we all have our unique points of view, yeah. and none of us are afraid to express them at this table. So,
2: and that's because we are friendly and accepting.
1: That's right. That's right. We are tolerant. We are inclusive.
2: Well, I'm sure going to miss you, pal. It's been a great experience working with you.
1: Oh, thanks. Well, you know, I suspect that this will not be the last month that I walk through this door.
2: Mm-hmm. I certainly hope so.
1: I'm toying with the ideas of how I might contribute content to the show, which I never have, really. You know, it's I've always done that, and I've just kind of stayed away from creating content for the most part. But, you know, who knows?
2: Well, best of luck in everything that you do, Jeff.
1: Thank you, David. Thank you, Rick.
0: We'll miss you.
1: Thank you, Pam.
3: And we'll see you around the hood.
1: You bet. Thank you, Vera. Thank you, Carrie Ray.
4: Thank you.
1: Thank you, Chuck. God bless the Brown County Hour.
2: Lahaya.

0: You just heard a clip from 2016 honoring Jeff Foster as he retired from the Brown County Hour. Jeff recently passed away, and today's episode is a tribute to his memory. This is Pam Rader. If it weren't for Jeff Foster's efforts and talents, the Brown County Hour would have folded long ago. I remember when we first met, a mutual friend asked me to hear him play guitar with Frank Jones at Chateau Thomas. I was blown away. It's not every day you hear classical guitar at a local winery. At intermission, while being formally introduced, I said, "I just love your classical guitar playing. It's so romantic." Without a beat, he responded, "That's why I learned it." So forthright and funny, and that's how our relationship continued on the show. He was approachable, open with his opinions, and made me laugh with his dry humor. Producing the show with him was a lot of fun, and the wine helped too. And now we'll hear from Sarah.
1: I knew Jeff as the Hobnob Wednesday guitarist. He delightfully took my requests for gypsy jazz, adding spice and flair to those nights. Vera Grubbs has a story to share from her early radio days working with Jeff and the crew.
2: Vera here. I remember Jeff very well. He was a bit of a curmudgeon, but he had his high times. My favorite memory of Jeff is the time the production crew pasted a photo of Jeff's head on the body of Burt Reynolds. It became the centerfold of a local magazine, one copy only. It was hilarious. I do think Jeff rather enjoyed it. And now it's Chuck's time.
3: As you've heard, Jeff was the guy who brought me into the Brown County Radio Hour and taught me how the whole thing worked. And by taught me, I mean he basically threw me into the deep end and watched to see if I would drown. I remember him telling me to come over to his studio at 7 a.m. on the day that the show was to be finished. I showed up half awake, and Jeff handed me a cup of coffee and about a month's worth of recordings that somehow needed to become a one-hour show before the deadline. That was Jeff. He was calm, totally unbothered, and slightly amused that I was panicking. We spent the day cutting tape, moving segments around, arguing over timing, laughing at things that probably weren't as funny as we thought they were after hours in front of the computer. And somewhere along the way, the coffee turned into wine, which honestly felt like a pretty accurate summary of working with Jeff. He had opinions about everything, strong opinions. But he was also a banjo player, so I think the weird theories about the world just come with the instrument. Still, beneath the dry humor and the occasional curmudgeonly streak, Jeff had the eyes and ears of a true artist. And it was a joy to just hang out and create something together. I'm going to miss him. Next, let's hear from Rick.
4: Well, this is Rick, and there's a lot been said about Jeff, and I think most of it was meant admirably. So I certainly would not dispute that. But I had kind of a different experience with him one time. I sold him 10 trees off of my property in Bloomington, and we had somebody come in with a wood miser and cut it into boards, and we took him to his house, and then I helped him install the boards around his the living area of his house. And believe me when I tell you, he was just as critical and precise about all those endeavors as he was about his music and all the things that he was involved with. The whole time he was wearing his gloves to protect his hands. So that was him. And here's Dave.
5: The first time I met Jeff Foster was on the phone. He noticed my prolific writing on Facebook and asked if I'd be interested in providing content for the Brown County Hour radio show. I had an early interest in the show, and Jeff's invitation made that happen. In those days, we met in the little cracker box that was the original location of the Brown County History Center. That building was torn down, and when the new facility was being built, we were in exile. Graciously, Jeff shared his private studio in town, and we made the show at that location until we finally moved into our current studio when the new History Center was completed. Jeff was a curmudgeon of the highest order, who called me by my last name and was a relentless taskmaster. He was also a perfectionist who shaped the show into what it is now. His sense of humor and dry wit will always endear him to me. Fare thee well, Jeff Foster. It was an honor to know you. And now Chad has a few things to say.
6: I worked with Jeff on this program for the first 3 years of its existence, from 2010 to 2013, when I stepped away from WFHB for a while. We didn't always see eye to eye, but I always admired the tenacity of his spirit. Some might call that stubbornness, but that makes it sound like it's a bad thing, and it's not. I also admired his technical proficiency as both a show producer and as a musician. Watching him work in audio editing programs, mastering content for air, I've spent most of my adult life doing audio production, and with Jeff, I had met a true equal. As a musician, wow, I won't ever be as good at anything as Jeff was at playing guitar. Watching Jeff play was always a joy. I love seeing people do what they are meant to do. Jeff and I disagreed on a great many things, but he was part of my Firehouse family, that unlikely convocation of people who otherwise might never have crossed paths. But we did, and my life was all the richer for it. Rest in peace, Jeff.

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3: In segment 2, naturalist Jim Eagleman says it's warbler season in Brown County. And the segment closes with the Jeff Foster song, Memories of Zagreb. But first, local chainsaw artist Chris Trotter demonstrates his craft as we go on location to his shop in downtown Nashville.
4: We are outside of Antique Alley. I'm Sarah Lytle.
5: I'm Rick Fettig.
4: With the Brown County Hour, and we're talking with Chris Trotter. And Chris is our local chainsaw artist. And one thing I got to say about Chris is he is one of the most dedicated artists to his work, to his craft. He is all weather, almost every day out here working.
6: Thank you.
4: So why chainsaw?
6: I was always into wood, and I used to be a finished carpenter when I was young. I was into construction, finished carpentry, and I always thought, I need to take this piece of wood at night and just mess with it, you know? And it just kind of led to whittling, which, you know, my grandpa used to bring me down here to Brown County, and I seen the whittlers down here, so. And I went to Gatlinburg as a kid and also seen some of the carvers there, so I knew it was a thing, you know? So I just kind of thought I'd just start practicing, and here I am.
4: Pretty much self-taught then. Is there a type of wood that you prefer, or some that are like, don't bring me that?
6: Over time, I've kind of adapted. At first, I would wrestle heavy logs, you know, but after a while, you figure out what's lighter and, you know, more usable. And white pine is light, and it's really carvable and strong. So I use that a lot. And I use some other lighter woods too, like cedar and poplar. But then I also will use hardwoods, especially if I'm going on site. And I don't have to handle the weight of the wood, you know.
5: Well, you did a bear up on the way to my house up near Al's garage.
6: Yeah, yeah.
5: And that was from a standing tree that they cut the top out of and left, what is it, probably 10 feet of the trunk there.
6: That was a fun job. You know, a lot of people love bears. We love to do a little bit of everything, and anything that's a challenge is always good, you know.
4: What are some of the other pieces you've done in town that when people walking through Nashville can go, that's the chainsaw guy?
6: Well, for instance, the Abe Martin on the corner here. Also, I've done some things at the YMCA, like an eagle at the Y, and so many it's even hard to even just say one, you know what I mean?
4: All right, Chris, show us your stuff. Fire something up.
6: So this is what I use mainly. It's a small chainsaw, a one-arm chainsaw. And it's got a smaller dime tip bar in it. It's only has one tooth hitting at a time if you use the tip. And most chainsaws have like 3 or 4 teeth hitting at the same time, so that's why it jumps so much. So I use this to shape and a little bit of everything. Sometimes I use a bigger chainsaw to cut some areas out, but this is my main thing here, and I'll show you how it works here.
4: How do you get the detail with the chainsaw? I mean, some of your work is so detailed. So are there other tools that you use?
6: I use the chainsaw a lot. And the way you get detailed with the chainsaw is it's all about the way you turn the chainsaw. You always got to know which direction to go into the wood, because if you do, then you can actually back up to a corner and come back out. But if you're the wrong way, as soon as you hit it, you're going to dig. It's going to jump. So it's all about the turn of the wrist. After the chainsaw, I usually use this guy here. It's a die grinder with carbide bits. This happens to be a a teardrop bit, which is really versatile. You can use it to do a lot of things, so it's my go-to. And I'll show you how it works.
7: You can kind of come in and see these marks right here, these folds in the clothes. You can kind of even them out by dragging it. Or you can, for instance, come in on the areas of the nose and kind of say that it fits right in certain areas, you know, that makes it and evens everything out.
4: You call that a
6: die grinder? Yep. If anybody that works with wood, they got to have one of those. I'm telling you, the die grinder. The way I sand is I take a orbital sander. And the thing is you can do so much with an orbital sander because you can take the edge of it and put the edge wherever you want. So, for instance,
7: like I could get in this area here just by dragging it.
4: And there's another event that has something to do with Johnny Depp.
6: Yeah, it's the Johnny Depp People's Choice Art Contest. And it's nationwide, any kind of art medium.
4: Mm-hmm.
6: And they choose so many people. And I was lucky to have been chosen.
4: Oh, you were chosen for this?
6: Mm-hmm. Well, we had to sign up for it,
4: yeah.
6: but they only choose, it's kind of juried, mm-hmm. you know, so they choose certain people.
4: What
6: and
4: an honor. What an
6: it's
4: honor
6: cool.
4: to have that. Well, I remember talking with you earlier, and you were mentioning when I was talking about how dedicated you are to your craft, and you were mentioning you're just so loyal to Brown County and to this town of Nashville. You love it so much. And you said you could follow the money.
6: Yeah, I could. We could easily just, especially when the kids grow up, we could easily just say, "Hey, let's just try California," or you know, there's a lot of carvers up in like the Northwest Coast, and a lot more carving enthusiasts.
4: Mm-hmm.
6: So they make more money up there. But I love Brown County, and I want to be part of Brown County's history and maintaining an art colony here. You know. It's not all about money, you know.
4: And you're the guy. You're our chainsaw guy.
8: You're
4: I mean, we could get another chainsaw artist, but he wouldn't be you.
8: Yeah, you're kind
4: or
8: of
4: she.
8: You're kind of one of a kind here, aren't you?
6: I think so. You know, I mean, I don't think a lot of chainsaw carvers have survived.
4: And the name of your business is Wooden Wonders.
6: Wooden Wonders, yeah.
4: You have a Facebook page as well.
6: Yeah, we're on Facebook under Chris Trotter or Wooden Wonders.
4: Okay. Well, we want you to stay safe. And keep carving and keep sending that out to, you know, that Brown County art essence. This is Sarah Lytle.
8: And Rick Fettig.
4: With the Brown County Hour, and we're with Chris Trotter.
8: Thank you, folks.
6: Thank you.
9: The warblers are here. Turn your ears upward to the tallest of the treetops in your favorite woods, you will hear buzzings, slight trills, and all kinds of insect-like calls, and they don't sound anything like the calls you heard all winter at your feeders. It's warbler season in the hills of Brown, and just like the excitement that mushroomers feel, all birders are now grabbing their binoculars and watching the treetops for any kind of movement. Wood warblers are a bonus to any bird lover. They show the brightest colors of any springtime arrival, occupy the tops of most trees as they search for insects and tiny worms that eat leaves. Couple these characteristics with their tiny size, their fast-moving habit of flitting about in the trees, their colors of yellow, greenish-blue, sky blue, orange, black, and bright blue combinations, and you've got yourself a challenge. The warblers are here. I said tiny size, and this has to make them the most difficult to identify as they flit about. Most bird books put the total length of warblers at 5 inches, but some like the blue-winged, the Tennessee, and the Parula are at 4.5 inches. This small size must energize them, it seems, for they hardly stay still for even a few seconds. And even if they did, you'd still need to study the markings on the tail, the back, and the throat. Two, you would always looking up at them from the ground below, your neck stretched to its max. Warbler neck, as birders call it. And then when you think you've got a good look, off they flit to the next branch and so on. So many birders rely on all the many apps now on cell phones to help confirm a call to a bird they are hearing. That's exactly what I did recently to help identify a call I kept hearing around our house. A cerulean warbler had stopped over in our woods, like they have in other woods, as I hear from my birder friends in southern Indiana, and we all claim our excitement. Why? Well, it happens that this one is one of the species of concerns, the cerulean, as numbers over the past 10 years have dwindled. Scientists have determined by surveys, nesting data, and actual springtime counts that some species are not faring as well as others. They all migrate the same distances generally from Central and South America into the U.S. each spring, so the cerulean, along with others, are in trouble and are targeted for research. Luckily, due to the work being conducted by the Hardwood Ecosystem Experiment, the HEE, a 100-year study conducted by several universities and the Indiana DNR Division of Forestry, several nesting sites of the cerulean and other birds have been confirmed here in Brown County. This large green chunk of continuous woodlands, right here where we live, it's a magnet for these migrants. We're lucky to be residents of this vast forest in Brown County, and every birder I know cherishes this place. Some bird identification books in their chapters on warblers have begun printing what looks like the bottom half of the bird's body. The tail markings with white stripes in the belly are the most obvious to point out, as it is this view, looking at the bottom of the bird, that we see. It can be helpful to identify the warbler. That is, if you get to stand still long enough, you can tolerate your stiff neck, and you purposely pass up the colorful breeding plumage of the back, the neck, and the throat to concentrate just on the belly and the butt. It's a trade-off, but one that may help you get the proper ID. An ornithology professor during a late winter, early spring term once told us students some good advice. He said to first become proficient with the winter birds at the feeder, as they are less in number and fairly predictable in their daily appearance, nuthatches, chickadees, the several kinds of woodpeckers, juncos, jays, doves, cardinals, sparrows, titmice, and finches will not overwhelm you when you identify them. Then as spring arrives and you're ready to be challenged more, the thrushes, the vireos, tanagers, and warblers arrive. New birds to identify, and they act, call, feed, and behave differently than what you've been seeing. I've always remembered that and shared this bit of advice when teaching bird classes at the Parks Nature Center. And true to each spring, the calls particularly are what we need to review. So the CDs and now the apps are played each day. So now that you can recall a favorite bird, for Kay and me, it tends to be the wood thrush. And we tend to listen for them each morning. And true to its regular occurrence coming in from southern Indiana, we're thrilled to hear this flute-like call. And that means spring has arrived. I hope you'll hear some new calls in your woods these days. And with any decent pair of optics, a good dose of patience, and some neck support, I like to take an aluminum chair into the woods with me, watch for any kind of movement in the treetops. That's probably a warbler, and you're about to start an exciting hobby of warbler watching. Jim Eagleman for Nature Ramblings, WFHB, the Brown County Hour. Thanks for listening. Good warbler watching.
10: Memories of Zagreb, or Sjećanja na Zagreb, is the tune that started the entire Midnight in Zagreb CD project, really. It was the fall and winter of 1988 that I lived in Croatia, then still part of Yugoslavia. I was sitting in Mama Ruzica's kitchen, and she said, "Write a song I'd like." Well, I'm thinking, first, it has to be in a minor key, because Croatians love minor keys. Then it should have a bit of a Latin groove, because that's kind of my thing. Then it had to be tragically romantic. Well, Memories of Zagreb really isn't all that tragic in tone, but the other two things came together, I think. I sat there and made it up in about 20 minutes. Just one of those things where the task and the inspiration aligned, and the tune kind of wrote itself. I still love playing it.

0: That was Memories of Zagreb by local musician Jeff Foster, who passed away recently. For years, he was a core member of the Brown County Hour crew.
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4: In our final segment, Dave Seastrom chronicles the replacement of various body parts. We'll close the show with the song Ira Pember by Stella and Jane, featuring Jeff Foster on banjo. But first, June is Pride Month for the LGBT community. 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Held on the first Sunday evening of every month, Bethany, Jara, Abby, Kurt, and bartender Quentin all chime in and invite you to be a part of this community.
5: All right, this is Chad Crothers for the Brown County Hour on WFHB, and I am at the Bird's Nest Hen House for the Big Queer Hangout happening monthly here. And why don't we go around the room and just say who you are and what your connection is to this. Go ahead.
6: Hi, my name's Bethany. I'm a local artist here in Nashville, and my connection is I just show up every month and help where I can.
7: My name's Jara Brown. I am a new Brown County resident, and I'm one of the co-hosts of the Big Queer Hangout.
8: My name's Abby Moses. I help co-host the Big Queer Hangout, too. I am involved in all sorts of areas between the hosts, whether it be making graphics or social media promotion, but really I'm just here for the people.
9: And my name is Kurt Eagleman, and I'm a Brown County native, and I come and just hang out and meet and mingle.
5: Well, you guys have a great turnout here. Like, there's I think our listeners can hear in the background in the main room, there's like a very steady buzz of conversation happening. People are coming and going. I just found out about this. So, like, tell me, how did this all get started?
7: The first one happened, I think, in May.
6: Yeah, and last May.
7: Yeah. So we want to pay homage to the fact that Kurt and Abby with Second Story Studio really started bringing us together around the first ever Pride-themed art show that happened in June. And I think because we were hanging out and talking about things, a group of us wanted to start doing something on a more regular basis. And Quentin is a bartender at the Hen House, has this amazing space, and we just decided to start utilizing it on a monthly basis. Abby, anything you'd want to add?
8: Yeah, I guess around this time last year, all of us had finally kind of come together for the first time and realized that, hey, it's really nice to be able to meet here and be authentic with each other. It's really come a long way. I never expected it to really fly like it has, but it's pretty amazing seeing everyone come out and having that consistent community space to grow with each other.
5: Yeah, Abby, you mentioned like the queer community being here for a long time is what you said. And let's dive a little deeper into that, because I think maybe an outsider might not think of Brown County, Indiana as being exactly like a hotbed of queer culture. What would be your response to that? What do you think about any of you? What do you think?
8: Yeah, you know, Kurt might be able to talk a little bit more about this, but one part that I was really surprised by when this started up was how many queer elders there were here showing up to the events, because as a young queer person, I think it's easy to feel isolated in the world. You don't necessarily realize the connection that you have to people older than you, because a lot of the time we come from places or families where it's not the norm. You know, you don't have many people here who have queer family or queer elders in their lives. And so having that become apparent through these meetings has been really sweet and lovely. And I know there has been other connections to queer history. Kurt, do you have anything else to say? Because I know you knew more about that from our Pride exhibition.
9: Well, just, you know, kind of the history of Brown County being an artist colony, you know, art is inherently queer in a lot of ways just because it has a tendency to push boundaries, reflect humanity. So there's no doubt that when the artists came and settled here, that a handful, if not many of them, were queer themselves. It wasn't documented back then, so all we have is, you know, kind of like speculation. But queer people are everywhere. So even Brown County, even in the middle of, you know, nowhere, but we're between, you know, Columbus and Bloomington. So I really commend this group for being consistent, having something where people can show up. And it's kind of a testament to where we are today. People are really wanting connection. So it's pretty special.
5: We're hanging out at the Big Queer Hangout. This is Chad for WFHB with the organizers of the Big Queer Hangout. So if someone listening wants to come out and be a part of this and support this, like, what would they expect if they show up?
6: The really cool thing about being in this place is that a lot of people have showed up for the first time and they always end up leaving saying, thank you so much for having this time in this space, because it feels so welcoming and inviting and they feel safe to be authentic. And I think that's like the really beautiful thing that it offers. And it's the beginning. It's like the first Sunday of every month. So you know when to show up, what time, what place. You might not see the people that you've seen before, but you'll definitely meet somebody new. And we've definitely seen like friendships and stuff blossom from like us hanging out together. It's wonderful.
7: I'd like to add that, so it's at a bar, but not everybody drinks. If you're sober, if you even can't afford a drink, then you're still more than welcome here. We often bring food to share. We have people as young as 21 and as old as in their 80s. So it's people of all ages are welcome. And it's also not something, you don't have to be queer. You can be allied and still come and support. And it's a place where we try intentionally to give people a space to ask questions and learn what they don't know about.
5: Bartender Quentin is here now, and perfect timing because I have one more question for you guys, which is, this is taking place at the Hen House, which is part of the Bird's Nest. The Bird's Nest is going to be moving soon over to the former Hobnob. And so what becomes of this gathering and after that move, Quentin?
10: Just because we're moving doesn't mean that the gathering stops. We're just going to be meeting in a different location. It's all the same people. Work in the event, it'll just be in a different spot. We'll have some prime real estate there on the corner of town, and it's nice being tucked into the Hidden Garden, but I think it'll be even nicer to let the world know that we're here.
5: Okay, so to close out, Quentin, just remind our listeners where and when and what we're talking about here.
10: So this happens the first Sunday of every month. Starts at 5 p.m., generally goes until late. So show up whenever, be you.
7: What I've noticed, and I'm in my 40s, so I am not one of the late night people, but we tend to have an older crew that starts us out. And then by 9 p.m., it tends to be significantly younger. If you are looking for time with queer elders as well as younger folks, getting here is 7 to 8 is usually the best mixing time.
10: I think it's just been incredible, the turnout from the community and from other communities. It's I didn't realize it was something that the community needed, but seeing the support month after month is, it needed to be here, needed to happen.
9: And if you're listening to this and you hear this, please come and join us. It would be amazing. You know, we need connection, we need each other, we need community. So do not be afraid, just come hang out with us.
11: The addition of new parts has slowly crept up on my wife Becky and me. It starts out simple enough, usually with a childhood dental procedure. As teeth become decayed, The first line of defense is a filling. By the time I reached maturity, my sugar-rich diet rotted the center of all of my molars and bicuspids, and each of my occlusal surfaces were filled with questionable mercury-silver amalgam. Toxicity aside, this dental repair lasted until early middle age, and I was able to eat without complaint. Middle age is when the noticeable changes began to occur. First, there was the need to wear glasses. I don't like wearing glasses, but I like being able to see, so I put up with them. About the same time, the fillings in my teeth began to fail. Even though they don't tell you at the time, this is completely predictable. One by one, my failing teeth were augmented with crowns. So far, most of them have held up, but there were a few teeth that gave it up and had to be pulled. This was fun. But it's better to pluck out an offending tooth than to suffer the consequences of a painful infection. Typically, the void is filled with a dental bridge. The procedure restores the ability to chew, and that's a good thing. Recently, I needed an implant. This is a relatively new development in dental restoration where they make a new tooth, insert the base into your jaw, and screw the replacement that, for all the world, feels like it grew there. Along the way, there were broken bones that were knitted back together and set in plaster to heal. It's a good thing that this works as well as it does, because hobbling around on a deformed leg or trying to use a mangled arm just won't do. While this isn't exactly getting new parts, it falls into the general category of maintenance, which is all part of keeping up with the changes. Stitches serve a similar function, and it's better to have a neatly sewn up, gaping wound than to let it heal on its own into something lumpy and unattractive. A case in point is the 12 stitches in my forehead that was so neatly sewn together that most folks don't even see it. At some point, the replacement options became more serious. From early childhood, I had a hip disorder called Perthes. As the cartilage developed in my right hip, instead of forming a nicely rounded femoral head, I ended up with a disc that would dislocate at the drop of a hat. Today, this disorder is treated with physical therapy, but I was subjected to some quackery, and I wore a shock-absorbing brace for 3 years. Like most kids with this malady, I eventually grew out of it, but I was left with lifelong arthritis that only got worse with age. Eventually, there was no other option, and after several years of agitating and numerous highly questionable steroid shots, I was able to convince the powers that be that I needed a new hip. 6 years ago this May, Becky drove me to St. Francis in Mooresville, where a new hip was installed in an outpatient procedure. It took the attending nurse longer to slip on my compression hose than the procedure took. A foot-long Coney dog on the way home was the best thing I've ever eaten. 6 weeks later, my new hip was completely pain-free and fully functional, and it continues to serve me without complaint. For the last couple of years, Becky's right knee has been going south. She went through the Band-Aid treatment of steroid shots that offer temporary relief but not a long-term solution. A couple of months ago, her condition had deteriorated to bone on bone, and a decision was made to replace her knee. 4 weeks ago, the big day arrived. We were up at O Dark 30, and the adventure of knee replacement recovery began. Again, this was an outpatient procedure, and a few hours later, I was sitting next to her, helping to bring her out of anesthesia. She wanted a crispy chicken sandwich, and we hit the drive-thru on the way home. The first week or so was painfully challenging, but ever so slowly, her condition has improved. She hated the narcotics and quit them after the second day, and now she's up and down the stairs, feeding the dogs and the birds, and making dinner. We live in amazing times. The maladies I've described would, in the past, be debilitating. But today, we're looking at a full recovery, and it's all because we have the ability to get new parts. This is Dave Seastrom. See you next time.

0: That was I Remember, featuring Banjo by Jeff Foster, who passed away recently. For years, he was a core member of the Brown County Hour crew.
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Well, good morning, everyone. 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Currently, we're looking at about 78 degrees with overcast skies, kind of a hazy morning here. Humidity at 74%, southwest winds at 5, barometer sitting at 30 inches of mercury, and the heat index is about 80. Forecast for today calls for a 30% chance of showers and thunderstorms, mainly later in the afternoon after 4, partly sunny skies, high of 87, and calm winds becoming south around 5 in the afternoon. Chance of showers and thunderstorms overnight before 9 p.m. with some scattered showers, maybe even another thunderstorm again early in the morning. Mostly cloudy with a low of 69 and a 30% chance of precipitation. Monday, showers and thunderstorms before 4 p.m. with showers likely and possibly a thunderstorm after that. Scattered showers overnight as well. High near 84 during the day, down to 68 overnight, and a high of 84.

low overnight of 71. And showers and thunderstorms likely on Sunday with some sun as well, with a high of 87. In other words, it's going to feel like summer here in South Central Indiana, that kind of summertime when we get humidity, afternoon showers, and all of those things. And we'll see what Mother Nature throws at us when she throws it.

Well, good morning and welcome to Soft Sounds here on WFHB. My name is Carolyn. Underneath the top of the hour, we listen to a piece by Jan Aldrich Clark called The Welcome Song, which I like to start my shows because it's a defined period of time and I know what I can get into it. But now we've got an hour of soft sounds, mostly instrumentals, a couple of vocal pieces, all celebrating the sunrise and the sunset. Going to kick it off with a little snippet from Tim Grimm and Jason Wilbur called Sunrise. Comes off of their Amber Waves release, the soundtrack from the IRT's production. And then we'll just move right into a little celebration of sunrise from Joel Mabus.

We started off Soft Sounds this morning with Jason Wilbur and Tim Grimm, a little 30-second snippet called Sunrise from Amber Waves, the soundtrack from the IRT's production of James Still's Amber Waves. Came out in 2009 on Vault Records. And Joel Mabus, The World is Waiting for the Sunrise, from Ukulele Crimes, from the 2018 CD on Fossil Records. Joan Arbitrating gave us the instrumental Sunrise from her Consequences CD, that went out on BMG from 2021. And we're currently listening to Kate McLeod, Sunrise on the Colorado Plateau, from Uranium Maiden on Courier Music from 2022. That gives us a time to let you know a few of the events that are happening on today's events calendar. From 11 until 2, it's the Nashville, Indiana Farmers Market with entertainment by Steve Hawk. That'll be in the Brown County Inn parking lot at 51 State Road 46 East in Nashville. It's National Cancer Survivors Day celebration from noon until 2 p.m. at Switchyard Pavilion, 1601 South Rogers Street here in Bloomington. Remember that you can only enter from the south side, the north part of Rogers, just north of Switchyard is closed. So you're going to have to go around the south end and come up from the south. They invite you to join them as they honor and celebrate cancer survivors in our community with lunch, sweet treats, and refreshments available. A family-friendly event including kids' activities, chair massage, music, and community cancer resource experts. 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And from 12:30 to 3 at The Gather, 116 North Walnut Street here in downtown Bloomington, there's a faux taxidermy workshop featuring Beanie Babies. 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

apologies here, but a little technical difficulty. Hopefully coming back in just a second. We'll take a moment to let you know that you can stay informed with the WFHB local news. 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From comprehensive coverage of government meetings to our daily featured reports, we deliver independent, volunteer-powered news that you can count on. It's WFHB local news Monday through Thursday at 5 p.m. And coming up next, a little pan to the day, as it were, called sunrise, but also talking about sunset from Sarah Thompson.

You're listening to Soft Sounds on WFHB 91.3 FM, music for South Central Indiana and beyond. We started off our transition to sunset with Bryn Albanese doing Sunrise Sunset from her Tour of My Heart Volume 1 CD from Painted Sky Studios from 2006. Bryn, a classically trained violinist, unfortunately, I don't think she ever made Volume 2 of the set. Sarah Thompson gave us Sunrise from her CD Here and Gone, which came out this year, self-released. We heard from On Sunset Bay from Larry Folk with Less in the Blue, and that's from Folk Script Music from 2024. Busman's Holiday did us a little sunset melody from their Good Song CD from 2022 on Snappy Fun Music. And right now we're listening to The Sunset Suite of Eric Jacobson. Heading Home is the name of the album that came out in 2024 on Origin Records. We'll follow this with a tune from Christy Linné called Sunset Rebirth from her Circle Around the Sun release, Best of Christy Linné. We'll also hear from David Brown with Circling Liberty Island by Ship at Sunset from Waterchild in Technicolor. And we'll finish up the sunset segment with Colin Hay doing Waterloo Sunset off of his CD, I Just Don't Know What to Do with Myself. Hope you enjoy.

You've been listening to Soft Sounds here on WFHB. We just heard from Colin Hay and Waterloo Sunset from his CD, I Just Don't Know What to Do With Myself. Came out in 2021 on Lazy Eye Records and Compass Records. And we're now listening to a brand new single from Janice Lacey, the pianist, called Sunset at Shaw's Cove that she released last week. We've been celebrating the sunrise and then the sunset, and we're going to go out with a couple of moonrise tunes. One from I'm With Her, a little instrumental called Strawberry Moonrise in celebration of the strawberry moon. That's off of the CD Wild and Clear and Blue from Rounder Records from 2025. And we'll close out the moonrise set with Stone and Snow doing Moonrise from Delicate and Wild. And if there's a little room at the end before we sneak things over to the off the charts and that zany duo coming in at 11 o'clock. We'll play a little from Michael J. Miles' new CD, The Great American Jukebox, and Strawberry Fields Forever. Thanks for listening to Soft Sounds this morning. And stay tuned to WFHB.

Michael Miles with Strawberry Fields Forever from the Great American Jukebox, wrapping up another edition of Soft Sounds. Thanks so much, Carolyn, for guest hosting today on Soft Sound. Great lead in for us. Coming up next on Off the Charts, it is currently 78 degrees in Bloomington. Bit on the humid side, 71%. We have a 30% chance of thunderstorms today and tonight, increasing to 50% tomorrow, Monday, scattered showers, and then thunderstorms possible. Again, currently 80 degrees in Bloomington with high humidity. We do have a hazardous weather outlook. Let's take a look at that. And that says, well, that is warning about those thunderstorms and showers. That's what that's about. And this actually extends through Wednesday. Thunderstorms through Wednesday. Again, this is WFHB, listener-supported, Bloomington, Bedford, Ellsville, Nashville, Community Radio for South Central Indiana, online at WFHB.org.

0: Good morning. 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
1: Well,
0: I might be a little biased.
1: I might be too.
0: We count down. Here's why it's the best show. We play the most popular stuff from all of the daytime music mixes through the course of the week. Our volunteer DJs power that musical curation journey for us all. And we reflect that journey with a top 10 of the most played albums of the week. It's pretty awesome.
1: It is. And we're going to do that right now for you.
0: 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It's Catatonics with a K.

0: see that show, but alas, I did not.
1: I did not either. However, it doesn't mean that they don't make good quality albums.
0: Well, we're going to hear The Closer. This is the last track on the album, and I forget what it's called.
1: It's called Your True Enemy.
0: Hey, that sounds correct. And that is the last track on the new Lemmatrix album, Twigs album, kicking off
1: Silly Rabbit.
0: kicking off the charts here on WFHB.

0: feel like I'm in a movie soundtrack.
1: I feel like this is version two of Soft Sounds. Here we are.
0: Mr. Steve's leaning in for a kiss.
1: I'm leaning in to kiss this mic.
0: It's a romantic moment here. He's overcome with emotion.
1: Yeah, I don't know about all of that.
0: Ed O'Brien, guitarist of Radiohead. That's the title track from Blue Morpho, which is, very much feels like a kind of a vibe record, atmospheric work. And, you know, his guitar work has really helped define Radiohead's expansive sound. This is his second solo album and the first under his own name. His first solo album was under the moniker EOB, his initials.
1: This
0: one's just called Ed O'Brien, Blue Morpho, and that was the title track.
1: And I did enjoy some of the guitar playing on that, indeed.
0: Okay.
1: We also heard from Brother Wallace. Man, I liked Brother Wallace a lot. That was a slow, soulful tune called No God in This Town that we heard. But, boy, he's got some upbeat, some funky stuff on here. Mm-hmm. He comes out of Austin, Texas, born in Georgia, and his guitar player was formerly in a band called The Heavy. And if you ever heard them, they were indeed heavy. And so I'm kind of excited to hear more of that. That was the first I heard from Brother Wallace.
0: Mm-hmm. And we start off the charts at number 10 with the Lemon Twigs from Long Island, New York. Pair of brothers.
1: Some pop psychedelia there for you. I like their sound, man. They don't mess around with it. They're doing pure pop. And then they throw in some psychedelic touches, and it comes out very cool for me.
0: Yeah, I like it too. They were at the Vogue recently, kind of throwing back to kind of a classic Bird sound, but definitely reinventing it with their own retro-inspired but hyper-melodic sound, the Lemon Twigs. Look for Your Mind is the new album, and that gets us started here on Off the Charts.
1: And we've got a good start going here. I've liked everything we've played so far.
0: Yeah, indeed.
1: And I wouldn't tell you if I didn't.
0: Right.
1: But, you know.
0: Right.
1: But well, I'll tell you if I do, unless I'm telling the truth. So there.
0: There's much more to come. And this is largely most of the stuff that made the top 10 this week is not stuff that I'm intimately familiar with. So I'm kind of cruising along for the journey as well. I'm enjoying it.
1: Yep.
0: We do have a whole bunch of stuff going on in the WFHB.
1: Calendar time.
0: Yeah, let's talk about the calendar. Have you heard about Shakespeare in the Park?
1: I have.
0: You know, it's summer when it's Shakespeare in the Park. That's a towny summer thing. Today at 2 p.m. in the Waldron Hill Buskirk Park, or as the old school townies know it, Third Street Park.
1: Third Street Park.
0: It's where I got married.
1: It is?
0: Yeah, around the fountain.
1: Nice.
0: Yeah, got married at the fountain in Third Street Park. Now it's called Waldron Hill Buskirk Park, but you know what we're talking about.
1: Yeah, I can't say all that.
0: Yeah.
1: Yeah, it's too hard.
0: Third in Washington, Taming of the Shrew.
1: Yeah, good one. Good one.
0: My buddy Jessica Pumo is playing the Shrew. She was in 1984 at the Playhouse with me. Fine actress. Go see her and the whole crew. Taming of the Shrew, 2 p.m. free, Shakespeare in the Park. And then we also have over at Bryan Park. It's just a park kind of day.
1: It's a parky kind of a thing we got going on. What are we doing at Bryan Park today?
0: Top Hat Blues Band and VUCO.
1: Hey.
0: Which is Jenny from, she used to be on Ola Bloomington. She works at the animal shelter.
1: Ah.
0: She's the singer for VUCO.
1: Well, that's pretty cool. What time does that start?
0: Looks like 5:30.
1: 5:30. Well, wish that rain away, folks, and get on down there to Bryan Park. Hey, I know what. Let's talk about my buddy Steve Houck, who's playing over at Brown County today.
0: Okay.
1: Yeah, he's playing at the Farmer's Market, and it's on right now, and it goes until 2 o'clock. And a Brown County Farmer's Market featuring the music of Steve Houck. And should be a good old time at the Farmer's Market over there, like always.
0: Yeah, Brown County Inn parking lot from 11 to 2 is where you will find the Nashville, Indiana's Farmer's Market. Talk about another park thing. This time, Switchyard Park. We got all the parks covered today. National Cancer Survivors Day celebration. And that is the Cancer Support Network. We've had them on WFHB before. Mm-hmm. They are celebrating cancer survivors in our community. They've got kids activities, chair massage, music, community cancer resource experts, health and resource fair, but a celebration of survivors. And that is in Switchyard Park at the Pavilion, 1601 South Rogers Street, National Cancer Survivors Day celebration.
1: Did you say chair massage? I better run down there.
0: Well, those chairs do have a weight limit.
1: Oh, damn. I already broke two this week.
0: Okay, I can't let this go. I have to mention faux taxidermy workshop with Beanie Babies.
1: Oh.
0: Am I reading this correctly?
1: You are.
0: At Gather, 116 North Walnut Street.
1: Awesome.
0: We're gonna tear open some Beanie Babies and taxidermy them? Is that what we're doing?
1: I don't know. I'm not a fan of beating babies, so I'm kind of down with the tearing them up part. Oh, sorry, people. You Beanie Baby lovers out there. I kind of hit a chord with you there.
0: Yeah. Oh, the phones are going to start ringing, Mr. Steve. Be careful.
1: Oh, baby.
0: What is going on with the faux taxidermy? I'm intrigued. Faux taxidermy workshop with Beanie Babies.
1: I'll see you there, Chad.
0: All right. Yeah. Let's go check it out. It's right after the show, 12:30.
1: Oh, man.
0: Yeah. 12:30 to 3 at Gather, which is 116 North Walnut Street. Hey, we could blather on for days about all the stuff that's going on.
1: I know.
0: But we probably should not.
1: We are a culturally rich little town here with lots of good stuff to
0: Lucky
1: do.
0: Ducks.
1: Yep.
0: Lucky quacking ducks.
1: Aren't we though? Hey, that's an old WQAX thing, man.
0: Complete calendar listing is available at WFHB.org. And to get your event listed in the calendar, I don't know if we allow that.
1: It is so easy. Are you kidding me?
0: Oh.
1: All you have to do is send full details to calendars at WFHB, at WFHB.org, at least 1 week in advance,
0: oh,
1: Chad.
0: Wow. Oh,
1: yeah,
0: okay.
1: The events calendar is a volunteer-powered public service of your community radio station, WFHB. And it's a lot of work, I'm telling you. Our people work hard to get all that stuff in there. So I hope you're getting good use out of it. And be thankful if you know anybody who works on that, because that's a chore.
0: Well, I stand corrected.
1: Yeah. Yes.
0: I didn't know we allowed that.
1: Yeah, we do.
0: Hey, have you heard about Aja Monet?
1: Only by reading.
0: Yeah.
1: I'm about to hear her music.
0: Yeah, Aja Monet is a poet, writer, a performer, blends spoken word with jazz and soul. Lots of stuff about Black liberation and feminism and being part of a community. Cool stuff. It definitely sounds like something WFHB DJs would be interested in. And in fact, they were this week, because this album, The Color of Rain, clocks in at the number 7 most played album of the week.
1: Yeah, she is a Cuban-Jamaican out of Brooklyn.
0: Wow.
1: So that puts her right square in the middle of all kinds of good music.
0: Yeah, I picked out the second track. It's called Elsewhere. And the reason I picked this track, well, besides Abby saying it's good, our music director, Abby Nerozzi, gave number 2 a thumbs up. But it also has an artist I adore, which is Michelle Nedeguagelo, is featured along with Georgia Ann Muldrow on this track, Elsewhere. Rich spiritual jazz textures from Aja Monet here on WFHB Off the Charts.
1: Let's do it.

What's going on? You are tuned in to Elsewhere Radio, where we got all rhythm, no algorithm. And if you're ready to take flight into the great unknown, I've got something new just for you. So strap in and stay tuned for the best in surreal blues from Aja Monet.

somebody-ness. When the streetlights in your veins go off, and summer walking up and down the sidewalk of your grin, diamonds twinkling on the street,

0: washing up against moon shuttle lit eyes, freeing impulses, whereas folk we lord, laughter in the face of death, the carnival of flowers sprouting from closed fists, earth skin, the perfume of stones kissing cuss words, the rhythm echoing reverb, rhythm. We're the garments of Jupiter genius, sparkling of spaceships, scattered in desire, dressed in vibration, cooking on a stove skillet, afro curl satellite levitating, sitting like a turban comb, the skies, heavenwards. Embrace the marvelous daydreams born in the forest of our refuge. We were born to be sun ray, radiant, falling upon the horizon newly each day, shining, waywardness. Let's go. Let's go. Let's go to the elsewhere.
1: Let's go.
0: Set loose.
1: Come on.
0: Where as we escape into the strangeness, whispers of flesh as mirror, supernatural stances, treasuring the mystery of ourselves, where the spirits dwell from not so distant constellations blooming.

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There's liberation in the elsewhere. There's revolution.

0: All right, I like it. The spatulas.
1: Those are the spatulas. They're from right here in Bloomington.
0: Oh, wow, they are.
1: Yeah.
0: I'm just reading that just as you said that.
1: Yeah, they've been playing out around town a little bit. I've seen them a couple times over at the Orbit Room. Really fun band live.
0: Well, that is cool.
1: Yeah.
0: I always love it when we have the local stuff. We always have local stuff on the countdown.
1: We should. We have so much great local music.
0: Yeah. Yeah, I was rocking out to that even before I knew that that was local, and now I extra like it. Before that, Aldous Harding with her new album, Train on the Island, and I liked that too.
1: That was an interesting cut.
0: What am I going to do? Yeah, I don't know what you're going to do.
1: I don't know, but boy, she's got a nice husky voice there that she takes advantage of. We also heard from Aja Monet.
0: Yeah.
1: The album's called The Color of Rain. And then it says, in parentheses, drink some water, S-U-M. I really, really like that. And I am curious to hear a whole lot more from this album myself. I was digging the vibe.
0: Well, all you got to do is just listen to WFHB.
1: Well, thank you, Chad. That's a great idea.
0: Because the DJs are playing them.
1: Wow. Really?
0: Yeah. That was sweet. The number 7 most played album of the week.
1: You mean these are the things that they play here on WFHB?
0: Real people.
1: We must have a pretty good station.
0: Man. Yeah.
1: Wow. Okay.
0: Not to brag or anything.
1: No. I wouldn't do that.
0: But yeah, it is pretty dang awesome.
1: Yeah.
0: Speaking of awesome,
1: yes.
0: We've got a live performance tomorrow night.
1: Ooh.
0: At WFHB from one of my former students.
1: Local Live.
0: Pretty excited about this. 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And I know how to say that already because, again, she was in my class.
1: And because it's phonetically spelled right there on the promo.
0: Well, you didn't have to pull back the curtain on that, but all right. 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Again, that's Local Live session tomorrow night, 8 p.m., Alyssa Gallerneau. Right here on WFHB. I'll be tuning in, and I guarantee you, I'm going to go ahead and give her an A.
1: Well, how about that? Seems like a fair grading system. 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Edwin McCain and Five for Fighting are both known as singer-songwriters and have teamed up for this tour. 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
0: Well, speaking of awesome, Kevin Morby has a new album. Mr. Steve didn't know who Kevin Morby was.
1: Awesome. I didn't say that. I said I don't know Kevin Morby.
0: Mm.
1: I know who he is, but I'm not a personal friend.
0: Like, well, he's going to be part of the Secretly 30 celebration August 28th with Sharon Van Etten and Jordan Patterson. He's been at the Busker Chumley before, actually. He did a benefit show. I can't remember what organization it was for, but he donated all the proceeds from a show at the Busker Chumley Theater to a good cause. Kevin Morby, his new album is called Little Wide Open, and it is clocking in at the number 4 most played spot of the week. And I like the one with horns on it. This is called Javelin. This is one of the singles. And this will kick off our final set of new music, most played albums of the week here. Number 4, Kevin Morby, Little Wide Open on WFHB.
1: All right, let's hear Kevin.

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Every week, Landlocked Music picks one album from our top 10 to highlight in their store located in downtown Bloomington, south of the square at 115 South Walnut. 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Here's Greg Mendez.

0: Oh, that was Greg Mendez with So Mean. And that is our Landlocked Spotlight album of the week at number 2.
1: Nice. Number 2 most played album of the week in our Landlocked Spotlight from Beautyland, Greg Mendez. Before that, we heard Casey Musgraves with probably the only song on the countdown this week that I have actually heard before, Everybody Wants to Be a Cowboy. I love that tune, featuring Billy Strings. Casey Musgraves' new album is called Middle of Nowhere, and it's full of guest appearances, including Miranda Lambert. And, you know, there's a, if you follow modern country, there is a longstanding feud between the two, Miranda Lambert and Casey Musgraves. Apparently, they have buried the horseshoe.
0: Buried the horseshoe, huh?
1: Because they have this new track together called Horses and Divorces, which is just the best rhyme that I can imagine. Horses and Divorces just makes me want to say the name of the song. A++ is what Abby, our music director Abby, ranked the new Casey Musgraves. I didn't know you could do 2 pluses.
0: Well, you can now because she's in charge.
1: I teach at IU, and I have not seen the double plus option.
0: Well, I think Abby thinks highly of this album.
1: Apparently she does.
0: Yeah. Can you give an F minus minus?
1: Sometimes I want to. We started off that set with Kevin Morby, Javelin, from his new release, Little Wide Open. He's going to be part of the Secretly 30 celebration, 30 years of Secretly Canadian Records at the Busker Chumley Theater on August 28th. He will also kind of be here on June 20th when Waxahachie performs.
0: Yeah,
1: because his significant other is Katie Crutchfield from Waxahachie, and she is pregnant with Kevin Morby's child. Shocking! No, they've lived together for like 10 years. So she is, yeah, she'll be like 6 months pregnant. So Kevin will kind of be here when Waxahachie performs June 20th as part of Grand Falloon. We have just the number 1 record to play. Ooh. But first...
0: Only one left.
1: But first, we want to go ahead and play our theme music here. This has been Off the Charts on WFHB. I'm Chad Robert. I run the crew schedule here. Our executive producer is Abby Nerozzi. And our theme music is by Bloomington band, the Catatonics. That's Catatonics with a K.
0: We got to get our chops together, man.
1: Let's try that again. So that's Catatonics with a K. There we go.
0: Phew.
1: All right.
0: Whew. Man.
1: Yeah.
0: Oh, my goodness.
1: And you can find more about them on Bandcamp. So thanks so much for listening to Off the Charts. Reggae Children is up next. And I'm sure you're wondering, well, are you going to play the number one album?
0: We are.
1: It'd be weird if we didn't.
0: It would.
1: So the number one album is by Bleachers, which is the pop project of Jack Antonoff, who is actually a pretty influential producer in modern popular music. Most known for producing all the Taylor Swift albums, but he also produces for Lana Del Rey and Lorde. But his indie pop project Bleachers is also fantastic. And I have the single The Van queued up for you. It's mid-tempo. It's retro kind of soul vibes. And I love this. So there's 11 tracks on the album. And we have little notes inside the CD with recommended tracks, right?
0: Yes. Right.
1: So out of the 11 tracks on this album, the recommended tracks are 1, 2, 3, 4, 5, 6, 7, 8, 9, and 11. What about number 10?
0: I don't know. Well, let's play number 10 and see what's wrong with
1: it. I feel like I should play number 10 just, you know, because it's not one of the recommended. Okay. Anyway, this is called The Van. It's the single. Thanks so much for listening. Mr. Steve, have a great rest of your day.
0: You too, Chad. 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

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Yes, I, reggae children. Thank you, Chad and Steve, for that off the charts. Fabulous, as always. It's getting hot out there. Looks like currently have 80 degrees, a high of 87. 30% chance of showers. Low of 69 tonight with a little chance of showers as well. 90% chance of rain tomorrow, high of 84. And a low of 68 with more rain going into the evening. Tuesday, a high of 85, more showers possible. And Tuesday, looks like the showers are subsiding some, but high of 71 and 90 on Wednesday. More chance of showers with a low of 73. Yes, I, Rocker G, reggae children. Currently, we're listening to Vin Gordon with Enforcement. Got old Johnny Osborne coming up with Buddy Bye. Yes, I, reggae children.

We just heard Stranger and Ken with Home, Home, Home. Thoughts and prayers to Stranger. He is still kicking. Veteran from way back in the reggae days. He's actually in the hospital. So put some prayers out for Stranger. Before that, we had Don Carlos with Declaration of Rights. Pablo Moses with Bomb the Nation with reggae music. And a special one from the Wailers featuring you, Roy. That was off My Cup Runneth Over. And Johnny Osborne with the Buddy Bye Bye. Starting that set, but first we had a little Vin Gordon instrumental. Bunny Stryker Lee production with Enforcement. Currently it's 12:22. 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Looks like going on around town, we got Corey Flick at the Moontown Brewing Company. That's in Nashville, Indiana, at 60 Molly Lane from 1 to 4. And Doug Dillman at the Ferguson House Beer Garden from 1:30 to 4:30, also in Nashville, from at 78 Franklin Street in Nashville. Our complete calendar listing is available at WFHB.org. 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Yes, I, Rocker G. Summer's kicked off. It's going to be hot. But then again, it's always hot on Reggae Children. Coming up next, I got a little Julian Marley with Boom Draw. Currently playing, got Lynn Tate with Long Story. 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

We just heard Eric Donaldson stand up and fight. Little Junior Reed Babylon release the chains. Starting that set off with Julian Marley with Boom Draw. Currently Sons of Dub with Unconditional Dub. 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All right, we got some Gene Rondo coming up, a little Land Far Away. Another Bunny Lee. Yes, I.

higher, I will survive. Jai, Jai, and I strengthen thy idea. So say Jai, but live on the way that deny continually. So say Jai, send down the power up and down from the mountains of Mount Zion. So Jai, help I man to be an ivy, I the lion, a winning come from Zion. Oh Jai, Jai, Jai.

That was Protégé off his new album, The Art of Acceptance, with Big 45. Fred Locks, Big Starliner album, Sing Along, Pablo Moses, I and I Now Bow. And then Iroy before that with I and Equality, and starting that set was Gene Rondo, A Land Far Away. 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Currently, we got some Ernest Ranglin, Raga Style. Temperature is 82 degrees, high of 87, 20% chance of thunderstorms later today, and 20% chance tonight with a low of 70. High of 84 tomorrow, looks like a 90% chance of showers and a low of 68. Continuing showers. Heat and showers continue for Tuesday. Basically, pretty much the same deal, and maybe getting a little drier on Wednesday. But the temperature goes up and the humidity will be up there as well. It's just after 1 o'clock. Yes, I. Reggae Children, Rocker G. The highlight of my month. Getting in here. Spreading the reggae vibes. Keeping the love alive. Big ups, Reggae Children. We got some Ross Shiloh with Voice of the People coming up next. Yes, I, Reggae Children.

Yes, no pity in the system. Willie Williams, Down in the Dungeon of Messenger Man. Before that, we had Johnny Osborne with Bite the Hands. Sky High in the Mau Mau, 1974 to 84 origination album. Mikey Dread, Change is Coming. And I don't know if we're ready for change. Ross Shiloh, Voice of the People. And they'll talk about the change that they are not ready about. SI, Reggae Children, 121. Rocka G, got a little Augustus Pablo. Pablo's Armageddon. Rolling with the Reggae Children. So we got Forrest Turner at the Nashville House. From now until 4 o'clock, that's 15 South Van Buren Street, Nashville, Indiana. And then we have NMA Afternoons. 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Our complete calendar listing is available at wfhb.org. 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Ah, Augustus Pablo. He's got an Earth Strong this month. So did Willie and Johnny and Mikey and Ross and Ernest, even. All June Earth Strongs. Got another Pablo Moses coming up. He's got an Earth Strong on the 28th. This one's off of a song. This one's called Let's Face It. Coming up next, right here in 91.3 WFHB. Reggae Children.

Yes, one more set, and I'm going home to country living. We just heard Hugh Mandel with Stop 'Em Ja. It's never too late. And one of my favorite Steel Pulse tracks, Blessed Erstrong, this month to David Hines, lead vocalist of Steel Pulse. That was Roller Skates off Earth Crisis. Amazing. That's 40 years ago. 42 years ago. And still, Earth is Crisis. Seems like it's all a plan. Just a boot on the face of man. Then we had Freddie McGregor, Chant It Down. And Pablo Moses with Let's Face It off of A Song. 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One last set for I and I on Reggae Children. We got Ijeman Levi coming up with Love at First Sight, a little Sugar Minot. Yes, I.

Currently, we got some Tommy McCook and the Supersonics with The Shadow of Your Smile. Before that, we had Sugar Minote with I'm Still Here. And Ijuan Levi with Love at First Sight. Rucka G just signing off, packing up, leaving no trace. But I do have one last track for you. This one's going to be from Joe Higgs, the father of the godfather of reggae music. Taught Bob Marley, Peter Tosh, and Bunny Wailer how to sing harmony. Also, the Waylon Souls and various other artists. He's going to sing There's a Reward. Very good track. Don't worry, those of you who are feeling like there's no end in sight, keep trotting on, because there's a reward for you. Got Planetary Caravan coming up with Dylan. I thank you for listening to Reggae Children, and until next time, in Jai Time, yes, I, blessings and love.

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My name is Dylan. I'll be here for the next 2 hours playing music from all around the world. Thanks and infinite shout-outs to Rocker G for another excellent installment of Reggae Children, as always. Let's look at the weather together. Currently 85 degrees, high of 87 today, so we're almost there. And it looks like there's a 20% chance of thunderstorms tonight, low of 70, mostly cloudy. Going into tomorrow is Monday, high of 84, showers 90% chance. I mean, you just count on it raining tomorrow. Low of 68, 90% chance of showers tomorrow. Tuesday, 80% chance, high of 85, low of 71. And in the evening, more rain, 70% chance. Thunderstorms, then showers. I'm going to start things off with some Gal Costa and Katana Veloso. Enjoy.

We just heard from Yishek Banjao with his song Frikaroy Temakiri. And before that was Lata Mangeshkar with their song Ajan Ijan. And we also heard two songs from Gal Costa to open up that last set off of their record with Katana Veloso called Domingo. Times 219. Let's look at the community calendar. Some things going around Bloomington today. There's an open mic from 2 to 5 at Country Heritage Winery that's located at 225 South Van Buren Street in Nashville. At 4 p.m. today, the Writers Guild at Bloomington First Sunday Prose Reading. That's at the Juniper Art Gallery at 621 West Kirkwood Avenue in Bloomington today from 4 to 5:30. And then at 5:30 today at Bryan Park, Sundays in Bryan Park, Top Hat Blues Band and VUCO. That's today at 5:30. It goes on till 8:30, and that's at Bryan Park, which is located at 1001 South Henderson Street in Bloomington. Our complete calendar listing is available at wfhb.org. 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I've got some Mighty Sparrow queued up. Stay tuned. Enjoy.

A policeman had she under arrest, claiming she wasn't properly dressed. But when the news reached around, that was big uproar. The governor get mad and change the law. Leave her alone. Do you understand? Hands off, don't touch. That's my command. He said, I love to see her in the Bermuda shorts. You hear?

taxi drivers hold up just to see how the shorts was roll up. She think it was so cute, but in my opinion it was like a big

We just heard from Arthur Russell with the song Little Lost. Before that was Orlando Cachaito Lopez with his title track off his 2001 release Rendencion. We also heard from the Sharaf Band with their song Kadid Badana Naftidiana, My Life is Full of Tribulations. And we opened up that last set with Mighty Sparrow, Short Little Shorts. Time's now 2:40. I have a couple announcements to share with you here. 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

and I've

We just heard from Niyama Bekyari with his song Broken Hearts. Before that was Orchestra Paula Ritmo de Cotno with Mehdi Mangi and Missay. We also heard from Arthur Russell in that set. Oh no, that was the last set. Sorry, a little lost from the last set. It's currently 3 o'clock. You're tuned into WFHB, Bloomington, Indiana, volunteer powered community radio at 91.3 FM for South Central Indiana. 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My name's Dylan. You're tuned into the Planetary Caravan. I'll be here for another hour playing music from all around the world. Thank you so much for joining me. I hope you're staying cool out there. It is 85 degrees. Our high is going to be 87 today, and there is a 20% chance, a slight chance of thunderstorms. 20%. Going into tonight, low of 70 degrees, slight chance of thunderstorms, then mostly cloudy. Monday, tomorrow, however, 80% chance, 90% chance of showers. High of 84, low of 68. Then Tuesday, high of 85, there's showers on that day too. Tuesday night, low of 71. Wednesday, also showers. Wednesday night, partly cloudy, low of 73. Thursday, high of 89, there's a chance of showers. I've got some Chic Low queued up here. I'm going to play two tracks. Off of his 2006 release, it's called Lampfall. Enjoy.

We just heard from Tim Maya with the song Ella Part 2. We also heard in that set, heard from Rockers All Stars with Rootstub. Augustus Pablo did Ross Menelik Congo Harp. And then we heard two songs from Chiclo off of his 2005 release, Lampfall. We heard Santa Yaya preceded by Senegal Brazil. Let's look at the community calendar together. The Writers Guild at Bloomington First Sunday Prose Reading. That's today from 4 to 5:30 p.m. at the Juniper Art Gallery. 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This evening at 5:30, Sundays in Bryan Park. Top Hat Blues Band and VUCO. That's at 1001 South Henderson Street, Bryan Park here in Bloomington. And then later on this evening at 8 p.m., Summer Jazz Workshop Faculty Concert. That's from 8 to 10 p.m. at Our Hall on the second floor of the Simon Music Center, 200 South Eagleson Avenue. Our complete calendar listing is available at wfhb.org. 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

We've heard from Emma Hoy Sege Mariam Jabru with Ethiopia My Motherland off of their 2024 release on Mississippi Records called Souvenirs. We also heard from the Lajadu Sisters off of their 1976 record Danger. That song was Life's Gone Down Low. Billy Cobham before that was Stratus off of his 1973 record Spectrum. The time is now 3:40. You're tuned into Planetary Caravan. My name is Dylan. I've got one more set of music to play for you, but first, I've got to share a couple of announcements. 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Jones on Sunday, June 14th. The Bones of J.R. 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I've got one more set of music here. Thanks so much for tuning in. Take care of yourself. 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Until next time, stay tuned.

0: 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This is community radio for South Central Indiana. Old Dirty Bryce and probably DJ Kulo here for long. We'll be here on WFHB on For the Record for the next couple of hours, playing all vinyl sets for you. Listening to Tony Allen right now, and look who has been summoned. Monsieur Kulo himself.
1: Baba, welcome and merci.
0: De rien. Bienvenue. Here we are, yeah, for 2 hours. Got a great couple of bags of music to share with you. And yeah, what a great day to share music here on this amazing radio station. Dylan was already
2: skilling it.
0: Oh my god, great, beautiful Iranian music as I pulled up, you know.
2: Yeah, is that, that Zelda?
0: Well, and I heard the that kind of psychedelic guitar that's in there, one of those tunes that's on the Yasin Bey album now.
2: Oh, right. Yeah. I think that's Zelda.
0: Black Dante. Okay.
2: Yeah. She's great.
0: Really beautiful. Yeah. Amazing stuff. But before we get to music, we should talk about the weather real quick. It's gotten hot out there. It's all relative, though, I guess. 85 out currently. The high was 87 today. 20% chance of showers. Not sure where that it stands. 10% overnight. And a low of 70 degrees. Monday, high of 82. 80% chance of rain. And low of 70 overnight. With a 70% chance of rain. High of 84. 60% chance of rain on Tuesday. And overnight, some thunderstorms possible at 50%. And a low of 71. And yeah, it's going to be hot. And with potential thunderstorms rolling through town, I think.
2: For the hot and humid. Got that Indiana summer rolling in this week.
0: Yeah, yeah. Those tomatoes really made a jump.
2: Oh, yeah.
0: Once it
2: got
0: see
2: hot.
0: It was just, yeah.
2: I've been eating a couple tomatoes.
0: Yeah, you cheat.
2: Yeah, I cheat.
0: Thanks
2: homegrown
0: to you.
2: Homegrown.
0: Yeah, thanks to you, we get tomatoes early. All right, well, we got a bunch of amazing music for you. Thanks all for tuning in to WFHB and supporting us. Like I said, we were listening to Tony Allen off this Experiments album with New Guinea. That was Howls. This is Open Paths. And I thought might start off the set right after this with some kind of space stuff as well from the late, great Dexter Wenzel, who just passed away very recently. Philadelphia composer, keyboard player, producer extraordinaire. So we're going to pay respects to him next off his album from 73, I believe, Life on Mars. Very synthy.

0: Thanks for tuning in on WFHB. For the record, Old Dirty Bryce and...
1: Yeah, I'm DJ Kulo here with you on this lovely Sunday afternoon. Yeah, thanks for tuning in. Got a little Gabor Szabo right now from the Bacchanal album. This is Three Kingfishers.
0: Beautiful. And we also had Getz Okogo on the Verve label. And I played Boche, I believe. Yeah. We had, what else in the last?
1: Oh, I played that Marcos Valle. Padamange. Yeah, that's a cool one from a compilation called Mr. Bongo compilation with collaboration thing with Horse Meat Disco. A whole bunch of Brazilian disco funk boogie type of things. That's great.
0: Oh, that's fun. Also had Dexter Wenzel off the theme from The Planets. Life on Mars was the name of that track. Really cool synthy stuff from the early 70s. And Dexter Wenzel just passed away this last week. Rest in peace. Do we have anything else?
1: Calendar?
0: Yeah, let's do the calendar.
1: So there's some things going on still this evening.
0: There it is. Let's see. Move towards stuff that's still going to happen.
1: Oh, that one looked interesting. The Summer Jazz Workshop Faculty Concert. Ooh. At Our Hall, second floor of the Simon Music Center on Eagleson Avenue, from 8 to 10 tonight.
0: Not bad. Sundays in Bryant Park as well is going on 5:30 to 8:30 p.m. And it looks like the Top Hat Bat Blues Band and Ruko will be playing.
1: Yeah. So might be some other stuff. I'm still getting used to our... calendars here.
0: I think everything else has already started.
1: Yeah, but you know, you can always go and check it out yourself if you head over to WFHB.org. Yeah, always lots of really interesting calendar happenings that you can check out, and you could even get something on the calendar if you want. All you got to do is write an email to calendars@WFHB.org, put in all those pertinent details. And you do it a week in advance. And that's just one great thing we do for you here on this volunteer-powered public service of your community radio station, WFHB. Rocking it in the firehouse, as always.
0: Yeah, nice to be in here. It feels pretty cool.
1: It's cool
0: outside.
1: Yeah, we need to open up the window, man. Get some of that nice warm air.
0: Yeah, we're going to play some good jams right here for you. Keep with a good temperate. And I'm going to play some Silvers, I think, next, because Foster Silver also just passed away. And he's one of my favorites.
1: He was one of your favorite Silvers?
0: Absolutely. This guy was just a genius, a funk soul genius. The way he braided together his compositions. Great bass player. He's another one of these bass player turned composer, producer, mad geniuses. So maybe that's what I'm going to queue up here.
1: Yeah. Doing it right here for you, all on vinyl for the next hour and a half. Your favorite community radio station, WFHB.

Let you pepper with him. Let you win. 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I'm out for one more.

0: Welcome back to For the Record here. Gonna tell you what we got going on. What we got, Old Dirty?
1: Let me grab this record so I can attempt to pronounce this really influential early Ghanaian high life record by Dr. K. Gayasi and his Noble Kings. And it's really just medleys on either side of all these different, traditional tunes that get woven into the high life style. So it's just like specific Ghanaian influence on the high life kind of diaspora.
0: Yeah, amazing stuff. Had that kind of long one from Akron Family. Ed is a portal. Thanks, Ed, for being a portal. That's from their 2007 album, Love is Simple.
1: Ooh, I played that Silver's Cry of a Dreamer by the genius bass player, songwriter. Yeah, Leon Silver. And just all-around amazing musician. Just passed on.
0: I thought it was Foster Silver.
1: Oh, Leon was his brother. You're right. Foster's the bass player. And he's great. And Leon's on that as well. So the whole family is.
0: Yeah.
1: They're kind of like the LA Jackson 5.
0: Yeah.
1: You know?
0: Super great.
1: And I kind of almost prefer me some Silvers over some Jackson 5, which might be like, you know.
0: I mean, they're a little older, right? A little bit more mature, a little bit less.
1: There wouldn't have been like the Silvers without Jackson 5 because of that popularity, the family young kid group band. But they kind of took that and made it a little bit more weird and complicated in the songwriting department. It wasn't so like poppy, you know, coming out of Motown.
0: Definitely. Jackson 5 might have gotten groomed a little bit, you know. Yeah, but it's great too. No hating on the Jackson 5.
1: Absolutely. It's all
0: going
1: classic.
0: Back to Indiana.
1: Oh yeah, it's hard. He's the king.
0: That gets us caught up on the music. Got a couple of announcements before we jump back in. 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
0: We got some more grooves coming your way. I got one queued up from Lee Moses.
1: Delicious.
0: You're going to love this guy's scream. He's got one of those soul screams that makes you want to scream along. So dig this one from Lee Moses.
2: I laid in the bed last night. I had a dream that touched me deep down inside. Oh, yes, I did.

the chairman the wrong that she was doing. But I just wouldn't listen, because I was blinded by love. My mama told me one day, son, you better believe somebody when they try to tell you things for your own good. But when I saw you that day, you were loving my best friend. You promised me you'd be with me till the end. You don't hurt me.

0: Yeah, we got some Sonny Rollins right here. The Everywhere Calypso. This is from some of his mid-70s output on Milestone Records. Yeah. The Next Album. What's the name of this album? The Next Album.
1: It's cool. Nice to hear him play.
0: Yeah, Sonny Rollins just, of course, passed maybe a couple weeks ago now.
1: Yeah, is it even that long? It's pretty recent.
0: Yeah, pretty recent. We're paying a little homage to some of the greats out of the past lately.
1: Yeah, Colossus of the saxophone.
0: That's right.
1: Man, some really big, you know, it's that time. We're talking about mid-century and all the music that was made then. And then that generation, if they've lived this long, you know, they're getting up in their 70s and 80s. Great to play that, you know. Just amazing music. It all stays fresh.
0: It does. You know, it's something about this. It's always a, you know, not all of it, but a lot of it's aged so well.
1: Yeah.
0: I mean, everybody's still digging through and still finding all these gems that, you know, there's just such an inundation of music and sounds that I suppose they'll be doing that for records now, but, you know, something about the era where it's just great to find a, you know, so-called C-grade record from, say, Sonny Rollins and actually find that, oh, actually, this is fantastic.
1: There's great stuff on this that, has been lost in a way. Yeah. You know, it's nice to bring it, dust it off and be amazed by how brilliant these folks were. Before then, also, the Silvers, Only One Can Win. Lots of people know that tune because Dilla chapped it up. I think it's on...
0: It's on Donuts,
1: yeah. And I feel like I wouldn't know about the Silvers if it wasn't for Madlib and Dilla. And, man, they're just incredible. And I guess you straightened me out. Like, Foster Silver was the one that passed. Leon Silver was the bass player, songwriter, composer. And Foster was the first one to get a hit for the family with that Misdemeanor. He's the one that sang. And the sisters were the backup singers. And Leon played the bass and wrote the songs. Yeah. So.
0: Give it to the bass players.
1: Yeah. Got to.
0: I played one from The Rollers. Can't say much about them. That was Knocking at the Wrong Door. That's from a cool Numero Group release, The Outskirts of Deep City. A lot of Miami funk sound. Some of that early, still in the soul realm. But then they went on, you know, to Betty Wright's on that. Yeah, a lot of great punk after that.
1: That's fun. Oh, yeah, I played the Mamasukus from that Volta Jazz album. Such a cool punk rocky high life tune. I don't know what to call it. It's brilliant.
0: Yeah, that's great. Also from the Numero Group. They're always releasing fun stuff, huh?
1: Yeah, they are, aren't they?
0: We started off with some Lee Moses. I'm sad about it. I believed him too when he said it. I think he was sad about it. Maybe a little angry too.
1: He goes there.
0: Yeah.
1: He uses it.
0: Yeah, great one from Lee Moses. And that gets us caught up on music. And to get us caught up, if you didn't know, this is listener supported WFHB in Bloomington and Bedford, Ellettsville and Nashville, community radio for South Central Indiana. Online at WFHB.org. And this is all vinyl here on For the Record. I'm DJ Kulo. I'm a man, old Dirty Bryce, picking out a record right now to keep the good sounds going. First, we'll do a quick little update on the weather. Currently 86, supposed to get up to 87. Slight chance of rain. Getting down to just 70 tonight. Monday, looks like 70% chance of showers through the day, with a high of 82 and a low of 70, continuing through the night. And then Tuesday, also 60% chance of showers through the day and into the night. High of 84, low of 71. Then warming up on Wednesday with a high of 89 and a low of 73. Definitely going to be humid. So summer's upon us. And bask in the sweat. 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Stay tuned. Turn it up.

0: my grave. For I be a slave. Buried.
1: Are you gonna get crazy tonight? You gonna get crazy tonight? I get down to it. I said, are you gonna get crazy? I said, you're going to move, get it all down, get it all night, get it all right, get it out of sight, and get it down, baby.
2: Yeah.
1: Whamma jamma, let me hear you.
3: What time is it?

0: Shuspira. Yeah, we're rocking some Brazilian disco funk right now from, what's that? I think it's like Robson Jorge and Lincoln Olivetti. Shuspira, some horse meat disco again. Had that Missy Elliott. Oof. Hot party time from her album The Cookbook. And the we had some Georgia Ann Muldrow before that. Wham. From her Overload album out on Brain Feeder. The Ohio Players gave us What the Hell from their album Fire. Started off with a cool one from the Analog Africa label, Urbano de Castro, Kia Lomingo. It's from the Angola 2 album. And yeah, it's about caught up. Words of wisdom.
1: Yeah, I guess we should look at the events calendar.
0: Yeah. keep yourself eventful. Words of wisdom. Yes.
1: It's like Sundays in Bryant Park. It's about to fire up here in a little bit. It starts at 5:30, goes to 8:30, and Top Hat Blues Band and VUCO are both performing. That's over at Bryant Park.
0: Yep, and then a little bit later, we got the Summer Jazz Workshop Faculty Concert at our hall on Eagleson Avenue, and that starts at 8. And let me see if we got something else for today. Nope, that's about it for today. I got some things tomorrow. Hoosier Stitchers at 9:15 a.m. at the Meeting Room A in Ellettsville, Monroe County Public Library, Temperance Street. And yeah, got some more things on our calendar. Go and check it out. You could do it. You could get something listed on the calendar. You could do it. Send an email to calendars@wfhb.org at least a week in advance. Events Calendar is a volunteer-powered public service of your community radio station, WFHB. Well, yeah, that's that on the calendar, and that gets us caught up, and we're getting back to some music here.
1: Awesome. I'm going to get into some Larry Levon Paradise Garage kind of jams here, his psychedelic versions of these disco tunes. So
0: cool. I'm loving that Larry Levon Gwen Guthrie remixes you gave me. That's fun.
1: Oh, yeah, that's a good one.
0: Yeah.
1: It's more of that kind of stuff.
0: Cool. Excited for this.
1: Stick around, folks. For the record, WFHB, the best.

0: storm.
1: Yeah. You're listening to A Funk Attack by Dexter Wansel.
2: Good stuff off this Time Is Slipping Away from 1979.
1: Yeah.
2: That must have been quite the year for Dexter.
1: Yeah, he was having fun. He just got a new dog. He's loving on his dog. If you see the cover, you'll know what I mean.
2: It's a big old mastiff. Yeah. It's a big-headed mastiff on the cover of this album.
1: Oh, gosh. Yeah, what I write down before. Sly. I'm not sure if it's Sly and the Family Stone. Just, you know, Sylvester Stewart. Might have had one or two of the family in there. That was a 79 album. Back on the Right Track. They had to let you know. Remember Who You Are. Great little Tribe Called Quest sample there for you.
2: Those are always cool to come across.
1: Yeah, that was fun.
2: Scratch that itch. Sample in the source. What else do we have? Oh, yeah, that Larry Levan's. I played The Skies first time around. With all those disco lasers and stuff.
1: Yeah, that was super fun. I probably started that set off with something that I'm not sure. I had the... I was like rocking the...
2: Horse Meat Disco.
1: The Horse Meat Disco, yeah. That Robson George and Lincoln Olivetti, Suspira. Been really loving that track lately. It's fun.
2: Always fun being on WFHB with y'all here. And thanks, Kulo. Fun. Yeah.
1: Thank you, man.
2: Sharing music. Pleasure. Yeah, on Sundays with you is awesome.
1: Don't really have a plan today. Just kind of going for it, which is also super fun to see what happens.
2: Yeah, WFHB is a proud sponsor of the 2026 Grand Falloon Festival featuring Waxahachie. Thank you. Waxahachie, otherwise known as singer-songwriter Katie Crutchfield.
1: Waxahachie.
2: Waxahachie sounds have evolved over the years from lo-fi folk to alt-tinged country. The show is on Saturday, June 20th at Switchyard Park in Bloomington. 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
1: WFHB is also a proud co-sponsor of Bloomington Bluegrass Fest on Saturday, June 13th at Upland Brewery in Bloomington. 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More information on the Bloomington Bluegrass Fest Facebook page. Well, hot dang, people, it's Sunday and we only got one last set of music for you. Rockin' Vinyl here. Thanks for tuning in.
2: Thank you, thank you.
1: Yeah, it's been a great Sunday. Let's keep the vibes rolling.
2: Awesome.
1: Oh yeah, I got some one of my favorites, Little Beaver.

0: Drummer Earl Palmer listened closely to Fats Domino's band leader, Dave Bartholomew.
1: Dave said, I want something different. And I said, well, what do you want? He said, I don't know. You're the drummer. I said, but you're the leader. You're the one when I'm playing. Tell me what you want. He said, just play some things. And I fooled around and fooled around. Finally, I said, I won't play no cymbal like we usually play the shuffle of. And I played what I would be playing on the cymbal on the snare. And he said, that's it.
0: We'll speak with the late New Orleans native Earl Palmer about the parade beat and his creative percussion. Also, conversation with Memphis rockabilly J.M. Van Eaton about backing Jerry Lee Lewis. 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

In New Orleans, with African and Caribbean roots, traditional rhythms have long been heard at ceremonies, in the streets, on second lines, and from the Black Indians. Over the years, those sounds moved to clubs, studios, and radio. I made this recording on Royal Street a few years ago when two young shoe shiners were attracting customers with tap dance. Rhythms of the shoe business lead to show business on American Roots.

hi-ho, doing the new lowdown. That dancing demon, he has my feet in a trance. Cause when I'm dreaming, folks, I go right into that dance. Once you hear that haunting strain to it, I bet my life you'll go insane to it. Hi-ho, doing the new lowdown.

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He said, I like it, with a big wide grin. Kept on a-popping and he said again, get rhythm.

Johnny Cash, raised in the rural Arkansas Delta during the Depression, with his account of shining shoes to drive away the blues in the big city. I'm guessing that was Memphis. Get Rhythm, 1956. Before that, Bill Bojangles Robinson, whose taps carried him from Richmond, Virginia, to the Apollo Theater, doing the new lowdown. And we started with New Orleans' own seminal brass band in a triumphant take on Feet Don't Fail Me Now. Speaking of Memphis, we've got Elvis with one of the greatest recordings of him with his drummer DJ Dominic Joseph Fontana, a former Shreveport altar boy who went on to play strip joints, where he said he learned to follow Elvis's hips when the crowd was too loud to hear the king sing. This 1956 hit was written by Lieber and Stoller, Hound Dog on American Roots, with drummer DJ Fontana. You ain't love-

0: you feel tickle, Ooroony, a feather in your ear. Bound to wiggle, la ho mac vo de, a la ho mish away, oh bounty rooney mo.
1: Slim Gaylord, the Afro-Cuban-American jazz vocalist and master of the secret language Voodoorini, for which he wrote a dictionary. He also spoke Spanish, German, Greek, Arabic, and Armenian, and managed to laugh in rhythm there in 1951. Our rhythm show continues in a moment with Jerry Lee Lewis's drummer, J.M. Van Eaton, when American Roots returns.

This is American Roots, talking about influential drummers and rhythms. James Mack Van Eaton, better known as JM, was the house drummer in the early days of Sam Phillips' Sun Records, backing up hitmakers like Roy Orbison, Johnny Cash, Jerry Lee Lewis, and appearing on this number with rockabilly heartthrob Billy Lee Riley and his Little Green Men. My girl!

0: I asked the late J.M. Van Eeden what inspired him to get behind the drum kit and drive the band.
1: I guess the first drummer that caught my eye was the Dukes of Dixieland out of New Orleans. We could actually pick them up in Memphis, and they were live from the Roosevelt Hotel, which I just got to go by for the first time today, so that was pretty cool.
2: Playing from the colorful blue room of the Roosevelt in fantastic old New Orleans, Carnival Capital of the United States.
1: But my first band was a Dixieland band, because they let the drummer take a little ride.

0: Well, how does your drumming evolve into rock and roll?
1: Well, I think Elvis changed all of that for everybody, especially in Memphis. And once the phenomenon hit, everybody wanted you to play Elvis stuff instead of Darktown Strutter's Ball. You know, they wanted to hear That's All Right, Mama. And then by the time Elvis had Don't Be Cruel, and the drums became more prominent and kind of started steering me in that direction.

0: It's true.
1: I've had different interviews and people ask me what influenced me, and I tell them gospel or old-time rhythm and blues and so on and so forth. But the thing that changed music and changed me and a lot of other people was when drums and guitars collided, because forever drums were taboo with the guitars on the Grand Ole Opry. They just didn't want it. They didn't think it fit because it was like, hey, that's a different kind of music. We want to keep ours authentic, whatever their thought pattern was. But when records start selling and then it starts becoming a monetary money thing, then they take, well, maybe that's not so bad after all, you know.

0: Damn, tell me, how did you get in the door at Sun? What leads you to being there on sessions?
1: Well, I think my being there probably was by accident, like a lot of things. I went in with the band I was playing with called The Echoes. Memphis Recording Service would let you pay $15 and cut an acetate dub.
0: That's what Sam called it, acetate. Memphis Recording Service.
1: It was never Sun Studios. It was Memphis Recording Service. And it, Sun Studios just kind of happened because Sun Records, and so obviously it had to be Sun Studios, right? Well, anyway, Sam would record. I think his slogan would, "We record anything, anytime, any place."
2: Well,

0: So Jack Clement had to be there that day, Cowboy Jack Clement. And prior to us going in there, he had just got the job because he had produced a record on Billy Riley called Trouble Bound. And not only did Jack get a job for making that, but he got Riley a record deal at Sun. So I went in, and he started telling me about Riley and how he needed a drummer and how he just had a record out. And I'm thinking, well, man, that's kind of what I want to do anyway, you know. And so they came to hear me play, and lo and behold, they hired me, and they hired the bass player named Marvin Pepper. And along with Roland James, we became Billy Riley and the Little Green Men.
1: Tell me a couple of the records that you worked on with Billy Lee Riley.
0: Well, my first record with him that was released was Flying Saucer Rock and Roll.

0: A lot of people, when you read the history, it sounds like everyone thought Riley was just going to, well, take off like a flying saucer in the world of rock and roll.
1: Well, he had the looks. We had the best band because all musicians, they would come to hear us play, and that's a compliment.

0: We chose to play rock and roll. It wasn't that we couldn't play jazz or we couldn't play big band or we couldn't play whatever, but we wanted to play this new music, man. We wanted to play rock and roll.
1: Where and when do you meet Jerry Lee, and how does that lead you to working with him on the sessions?
0: Well, I met him through Jack. Jack Clement was having an audition with this guy from Louisiana. He said he's a piano player. And of course, we were all into guitars then. You know, I mean, it wasn't bringing a piano player up here. And so he came up from Faraday, Louisiana, and he had his uncle with him, J.W. Brown. And I came in, and when I saw these guys, I was kind of took a step back because I said, man, we're supposed to be recording rock and roll. You're supposed to have a Elvis look or look like, you know, one of these guys with a guitar. But wasn't that way. Jerry was at the piano, and J.W. Brown had his little white rhythm guitar.

0: During the session, we took a little break, and Jack Clement asked Jerry if he knew the song Crazy Arms, which is the number one song on the country charts by Ray Price. And Jerry said, yeah, I think I know that. So he kicks it off, and by now, I was the only one in the studio with Jerry.
1: So no guitar at that point?
0: No guitar.
1: No bass.
0: No bass. So it's just me and Jerry, and we're not thinking we're cutting a record. We're just having an audition to see if he knows Crazy Arms. You know, Jack wanted to hear him sing this song because everybody loved Crazy Arms. And how are you going to top Ray Price, you know? But we do it anyway, and I'm trying to find this little beat that would fit the song because I'd never played Crazy Arms before. And by the time we get through, I said, man, I think I got it. Let's take it again. And they said, nah, that's good enough. We'll take that cut.

0: It seems a lot of times at Sun that when the passion and inspiration was there, it really was one take. It was like live, hanging out, jamming moment where you're not going to improve on something, really.
1: Man, it was so new and fresh to hear this stuff. I mean, it was something magic about the place and the sound. It's pretty spiritual, really, when you stop to think about it.
0: Well, a lot of cosmic stuff was happening indoors.
1: Exactly, man. Flying saucer rock and roll, man.

0: Well, J.M. Van Eaton, thank you so much, not just for talking to me on American Roots, but for keeping rocking all these years.
1: Well, man, I appreciate it so much. Thank you for having me.
0: Talking with the late J.M. Van Eaton backstage at the 2015 Ponderosa Stomp in New Orleans. Out of all of Jerry Lee's recordings featuring J.M., few are as memorable or controversial as this 1957 take on Big Maybelle's song, shocking the Bible Belt with its rockin' rhythm and risque lyrics. Whole lot of shaking going on American Roots.

All you gotta do, honey, is kind of stand in one spot. Wiggle around just a little bit. And that's what you got. Yeah. Now let's go one time. Hey!

New Orleans piano man Smiley Lewis with the rhythms of Down Yonder We Go Ballin' from 1956. It has the influence of New Orleans traditional jazz with what sounds like a banjo driving the tempo. Hey, some people call the banjo a drum with strings attached. And we'll hear the great jazz banjo and guitar player Danny Barker in a quick minute on American Roots.

I'm Nick Spitzer with our program about rhythm. The influential jazz banjo and guitar player Danny Barker is featured in one of my favorite recordings, Jazz a la Creole, on GHB Records. It's an anthology of 78s, some in French, from the late 1940s. Here's Barker on vocal and guitar with a march beat on a Mardi Gras Indian song, Indian Red, on American Roots.

No, it ain't my fault. Smokey Johnson on drums, a backbone of New Orleans jazz, funk, soul, and R&B. It was in Fats Domino's band and is credited with giving more kick to the Motown percussion sound. It Ain't My Fault was sampled by Mystical and many others in the rap world. And late in life, Smokey got a legal settlement that paid for some of his influence. Gonna tell

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Palmer went from tap dancing in the French Quarter on vaudeville stages to playing drums on Little Richard and Fats Domino's hits.

0: Earl Palmer also worked on film soundtracks. We sat down to talk with Earl at his home just north of Los Angeles.
1: New Orleans seems like it was an amazing place to be growing up with music. What was it like for you?
2: For me, it was a kid tap dancing on Bourbon Street for tips. Not being monitored too well as to whether you were in school or not, with so many kids working out on the streets. It was listening to the music. Almost everywhere in town had at least some size band, and every bar on every corner had a little band. You're just surrounded by music.
1: What inspired you to be part of this scene? I mean, you didn't have to be tap dancing or singing or hanging out.
2: Well, my mother and my aunt were in vaudeville. And it was kind of a natural gravitation for me.
1: So you're out on the black vaudeville circuit.
2: Yeah, it was the bulk of my education, that travel. But I'd have a good night's sleep in the rack of the bus, and I'd get up and meet all of the kids in the town. You know, I'd be out playing and get back in time for the matinee and those kind of things. So it was an education for me, meeting so many people all over the country. And I don't begrudge it at all.
1: I know you went in the service, and you came back. You're in New Orleans. Is there a favorite Fats Domino record you did?
2: Great session. Always was I'm walking.

0: that's a heck of a beat.
1: That's something that Dave said, I want something different. And I said, well, what do you want? He said, I don't know. You the drummer player. I said, but you the leader. If you don't want what I'm playing, tell me what you want. He said, just play some things. And I fooled around and fooled around. Finally, I said, being kind of funny, I said, okay, I won't play no cymbal like we usually play the shuffle or straight eights or something on the cymbal. I'll just play on the snare drum alone. I played what I would be playing on the cymbal on the snare. And he said, that's it. And that turned out to be very interesting to me after I saw how it came out. You mean I've actually created
2: Tell me about your encounters and impressions of Little Richard working with him.
1: Well, it was when Specialty Records brought him to record. Artists used to come there to record with Dave's band, which is called the Recording Studio Band.
2: Specialty is in L.A.
1: Yeah, in L.A. and coming to New Orleans. They brought Richard there, Etta James.
2: They wanted that sound, that New Orleans sound.
1: Yeah, yeah. So after coming and doing a couple of tunes, I don't remember which was the first now. His first big hit was Tutti Frutti. Wow, Bob!

0: I had never heard anything like Richard at that time. Hardly anybody else, anywhere else around the country. He was excited, and he coming in behind a mic in the closed studio as though he was doing a concert in the hall. And they had trouble keeping him on the mic. He moved around so much, like myself. Trouble keeping him on the mic. He was all over that studio until Cosmo was able to calm him down and say, Richard, we don't want to lose your enthusiasm, but you got to stay in front of this mic.
1: This is Cosmo Matassa, yeah. Matassa Recording Studio.
0: The greatest engineer in the world.
1: So you played on a bunch of those little Richard hits there.
0: I played on every one of them that was a hit. Good Golly, Miss Molly, Lucille.

0: chop, lop, bam, boom.
1: What got you out to L.A.? When did you leave Louisiana? Why did you come here?
2: Well, I came to California because my wife and I had separated and I had gotten involved in an interracial situation.
1: She was white?
2: German. Yeah. Oh. Susan was German, yeah.
1: It was partly getting out of the situation in Louisiana where you could not be married to a white woman.
2: Married.
1: Much less.
2: Be with, let alone married.
1: Yeah, yeah. So you came to L.A. and you were here.
2: Came to L.A. and I went right to work for Aladdin Records as an A&R man for Aladdin Records.
1: What were some of the sessions that you feel especially proud of looking back?
2: The Shirley and Lee things. Shirley and Lee things, because they were all done in New Orleans.

Let the Good Times Roll and wrote the arrangement on that. But I went back to New Orleans to do it because it wasn't those same guys. It was difficult to get that same feel, that same ambience that we had in that studio. It was walking in that studio, it was just like, you know what you're going to play before you get there. And having different musicians out here, I don't care what you write, there's a feeling that you cannot get on that piece of paper.

0: beyond the New Orleans scene people, what are some of those favorite sessions?
1: Some of the favorite sessions I did out here were, ironically, jazz things. But do things with Quincy Jones and Lalo Schifrin, Dizzy Gillespie, Sarah Vaughan, Ella Fitzgerald, Peggy Lee, Frank Sinatra.
0: You're too modest to brag on yourself, but you came through tap dancing, through vaudeville, through bebop, rhythm and blues, roots of rock and roll, out to L.A. What would you like people to know about you?
1: Being able to adapt a natural feel that you had to different music that you hadn't played before. Melding them together. And that's, here again, that's luck. It's just luck that they liked the way that I had done that. So that's what I appreciate about it.
0: Do you still love to hear a good beat, good parade beat, a good shuffle?
1: There's no good of rhythm feeling you can ever feel as standing on the corner in New Orleans when a funeral parade goes, after they had the body buried. Oh, man. You know, there's certain music that hit, every time you hear it, it hits your ear. That's it, man. It's happy. You got to be dead if you don't feel happy listening to that.
0: Earl, I want to thank you for visiting with us here
1: thank
0: on American
1: you, Nick.
0: Roots.
1: Thank you very much, Nick. I wish we had time. I'd have cooked you some gumbo.
0: Earl Palmer, remembering the street parades of his hometown, New Orleans. And here's one for Earl, his old favorite song, In That Street Style. Rebirth Brass Band with Fats Domino's. I'm walking.

0: Funkin' It Up with the Rebirth Brass Band, 1989, with a remake take on Earl Palmer and Fats Domino's I'm Walkin'. More giving the drummer some coming up with the mysterious New Orleans drummer James Black, plus Adonis Rose, the leader and noted percussionist of the New Orleans Jazz Orchestra, live in the studio. American Roots is produced in collaboration with the School of Liberal Arts at Tulane University here in New Orleans, with support from the National Endowment for the Arts, music appreciator Jim Hart in Chicago, and listeners like you nationwide at AmericanRoots.org, where you can hear all our programs and interviews for the last quarter century. 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

0: 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And we'll review the new album from JPEG Mafia. 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
4: Gonna do, gonna do, no, gonna do, no, gonna do, no, gonna do, no, gonna do, no, gonna do, no, gonna do, no, gonna do, no, gonna do, no, gonna do, no, gonna do, no, gonna do, no, gonna do, no, gonna do, no, gonna do, no, gonna do, no, gonna do, no, gonna do, no, gonna do, no, gonna do, no, gonna do, no, gonna do, no, gonna do, no, gonna do, no, gonna do, no, gonna do, no, gonna do, no, gonna do, no, gonna do, no, gonna do, no, gonna do, no, gonna do, no, gonna do, no, gonna do, no, gonna do, no, gonna do, no, gonna do, no, gonna do, no, gonna do, no, gonna do, no, gonna do, no, gonna do, no, gonna do, no, gonna do, no, gonna do, no, gonna do, no, gonna do, no, gonna do, no, gonna do, no, gonna do, no, gonna do, no, gonna do, no, gonna do, no, g

That is a little bit of the track Baby Girl, a single from the latest album by JPEG Mafia, Experimental Rap. Peggy to his fans and friends, Greg. What a fascinating backstory this artist has. Barrington Hendrix, known as JPEG Mafia, all one word, all caps. First broke big out of Flatbush, Brooklyn, with his debut studio album, and boy, does this date us, 2016, Black Ben Carson. This guy has just a fascinating story. He attended high school in Louisiana. He enlisted in the Air Force at age 18, served a tour of duty in the middle of the Iraq War, also spent time in Kuwait, Germany, Japan, and North Africa. I mention that because I think that kind of globe-trotting perspective is sonically something he brings to his music. Was interested since the age of 15 in music production and sampling, fascinated by it. Wanted to be a producer first, as he says, and a rapper second, though he emphasizes I take them both seriously. I think over the course of the previous five albums, he has become one of the dominant most experimental producers in all of hip hop. It's gotten notice. He's worked with everyone from Kanye West, lending his production skills, to BTS. What is he giving us on album number 6? Highly anticipated, to say the least. Experimental Rap is the name of the record. We're going to play a track called The Ghost of Emmett Till, and we will give our opinions.

0: That's a little bit of the ghost of Emmett Till from the new JPEG Mafia record, Experimental Rap. You know, he could have titled any one of his albums Experimental Rap.
1: I was going to say Truth in Advertising.
0: Yeah. And is this more experimental than the others? Well, let's discuss. ADD Rap might be another way of describing JPEG Mafia's approach. He's a very skilled wordsmith. He drops all these cultural references throughout his songs and combining them in weird ways, you know, toggling between like smut and social commentary. He's serious one minute, he's like the gutter rat in the next, you know, humor and violence. I mean, juxtaposing all these ideas. There's one verse in a space of a couple of lines, he name checks Charlie Kirk, George Floyd's killer, and the woman who triggered Emmett Till's murder. This is all in the span of a few lines.
1: Well, and it's a rather vulgar reference to Kirk's murder.
0: Yes, exactly. A lot of words crammed into tight spaces, you know, and then he cranks up the speed, you know, try to keep up with JPEG. I don't think he's a particularly versatile rapper, you know. The experimental part is really referring to the Sonics. And I've heard him in a more in previous records where he is playing different characters in his songs and his voice adjusts to that. I like that more theatrical style. Here he's kind of in one mode throughout, which is hyper speed. But as a producer and as an idea generator, he's pretty out there, and I mean that as a compliment. I don't think there are any other hip-hop artists out there who are making records quite like he is. I'm thinking like early Public Enemy or Death Grips and the way he's innovating in the sort of the Sonic universe. I mean, we're talking about Russian folk songs, heavy metal guitars, gospel choirs, you know, some wax tracks percussion, you know, the industrial music, the avant-garde noise.
1: Trap, R&B, you know, vaporwave, noise rock.
0: He's got a folk ballad with an acoustic guitar on it and frantic rapping. That's Bridges on Fire. I mean, there's these weird juxtapositions that are, I think, are kind of entrancing. My issue here is 25 tracks, 13 of which are 2 minutes or less. I feel like some of these tracks feel unfinished to me. That they are not all completed tracks. When he does go a little more in depth,

0: he's as good as anybody. And about half this album he hits, but the other half is like, I wish it had been a little more fleshed out.
1: I you know, musically, I think it's fascinating. Absolutely fascinating. I wasn't bothered by the short length of many of the tracks, because I think it's a journey. It's one of the rare times I wished I could hit a button and remove the vocals. Because, you know, as you said, everything's hyperspeed. For something that is so varied musically, he's rapping in one mode, which
0: that's the big downfall. Yeah.
1: And wow, he is way too smart and a creative, an artist, to resort to the tiresome use of the B and N words as much as he does. To fall into that, Drake put out, 43 albums a week or two ago, right? And, we have a song about money. We have a song about yen, Japanese money. Mm-hmm. And, he's not against making money. He's just not going to compromise to do it. Some of these themes are really tired, Greg. I think when we played The Ghost of Emmett Till, it's one of the most gripping. And then he'll gratuitously drop a line like about kicking, you know, the cops kicked down R. Kelly's door, which actually never happened. But without any sense, any rhyme or reason why that appears in the middle of a track about police brutality.
0: Yeah.
1: I wish he had more to say, because hip hop is, 50% an art form about sonics and 50% an art form about the power of the word.
0: Well, supposedly what's happening on the streets right now, that's what you'd like to hear.
1: Yeah,
0: right?
1: Yeah, the power of the word. But man, if you could put him together with a great, great rapper with more inventive flow and better lyrics as producer, I'd love that. I'd like more of that.
0: That's what we thought of the new album from JPEG Mafia. As always, we want to hear from you. Leave us a voice message with your opinion on our website, soundopinions.org, so we can share it on the show. We love sharing listener calls on the show almost as much as we love to dig into our archive to share gems on the show. That's exactly what we're doing this week, finding great live performances from some of our past shows and sharing them here.
1: You are absolutely right, Mr. Cott. One of the coolest perks of doing this show is that sometimes great musicians perform for us and a few of our close friends, by which I mean our listeners. Today, we'll hear from Against Me, Drive-By Truckers, and Slater Kinney. But first, let's begin with the great Courtney Barnett. This is from our show in 2016, when Courtney performed at the Goose Island Tap Room the song Scotty Says.

0: Courtney Barnett with Scotty Says Live on Sound Opinions. Next up, Jim, we're going to do Mudhoney from Seattle.
1: Boy, that was fun.
0: We did a road trip to Seattle, and it was one of our most fun ventures, I have to say. We were at the Neptune Theater, and the band, which has been around since the late 80s, basically precursors of that, I hate to use the G word, but that G-word scene that was in Seattle in the early 90s, they got there ahead of just about everybody in terms of the sound and the sensibility, basically drawing on, you know, early punk rock, precursors of punk rock, Iggy and the Stooges, you know, bands of that ilk.
1: Like the Sonics. The Sonics, you know, another Pacific Northwest band that had gotten there in the 60s.
0: So three of the four guys go way back in the band. Mark Arm on guitar and vocals, lead guitarist Steve Turner, the drummer Dan Peters. The new guy, he's actually been there for like 16-17 years at this point, is Guy Madison. We sat down and talked with the band, and then they played a full set for us.
1: Man,
0: and it was one of the great moments, you know, just being able to sit there and watch Mudhoney go full on for about an hour at the Neptune Theater in their home base in front of a really enthusiastic audience.
1: We also got a picture, you and me, kneeling next to the footboard that has the Super Fuzz Big Muff pedal.
0: That's right. I have those pictures. It's like, okay, now we're seeing these iconic moments of how Steve Turner got that really dirty sound on those early Mudhoney records. And you can hear some of that on the song we're going to play here. It's 1995 from their 1995 album, My Brother the Cow, from Mudhoney on Sound Opinions.

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1: In a minute, we'll dust off live performances from Slater-Kinney, Zola Jesus, and more. Coming up on Sound Opinions.

0: Welcome back to Sound Opinions. I'm Greg Kot. He is Jim DeRogatis. This week, we're digging into our archives to share live performances that have rarely seen the light of day.
1: In 2015, we aired a show taped with Zola Jesus live at the Virgin Hotel in Chicago. The hotel was just opening. They wanted to do this event. I'm fascinated by her songwriting and her music. And it was all the more interesting because she grew up literally, in the middle of nowhere, a very isolated community. And she loved opera and she loved sort of gothic music and the work of David Lynch, who she'd eventually work with. He'd remix one of her songs. She was very much not fitting in. And she shared that with us, and she played an excellent song called Hunger from her Taiga album. Here she is from 2015, Zola Jesus on Sound Opinions.

0: Hunger by Zola Jesus on Sound Opinions. Greg, what's next?
1: Slater Kinney is next, Jim. We were really happy to talk to them when they came back together again in April of 2015. They had been away for almost a decade, and no one thought we'd ever see this band perform together again. But there they were with a new album that sounded fantastic, and we had an opportunity to talk to them in the studio about why they got back together. Carrie Brownstein, Corin Tucker, Janet Weiss. To see Corin Tucker and Carrie Brownstein get those guitar parts together, they had that sort of weave, you know, that the Rolling Stones had back in the early days with Keith Richards and Brian Jones.
0: Or the Television Band.
1: Exactly. Those that sort of interlocking, who's the lead, who's the rhythm. They're kind of playing both of those parts. And you can really hear it on the song that we're going to play next. And then the other aspect of the band, we've now had a chance to watch Janet Weiss up close a couple of times as a drummer in our studio, and it's always a treat. One of the great drummers in rock.
0: Of course, now Janet Weiss is no longer in Slater Kinney, but here's how they sounded at the height of their powers.
1: This song was an interesting choice because it's called Get Up. It's from one of their outlier records, the Hot Rock. It's one of those records that sort of gets overlooked when we talk about the great Slater Kinney records. But I think this performs kind of subtle nuance with that interplay of the guitar and Jan Weiss's equally empathetic drumming is a revelation. Get Up from Slater Kinney on Sound Opinions from 2015.

0: Get Up from Slater Kinney on Sound Opinions from 2015. Jim, what's the next performance?
1: We've got Torres, recorded in the Jim and Kay Maybe Performance Studio at WBEZ, same as Slater Kinney. Torres was not as noisy as Slater Kinney. They're deep and intense. One of the most intense artists I think we've ever interviewed on the show, Greg. Drawing inspiration from all over the map, the Old Testament to J.D. Salinger, and talking about how music helped them confront feelings from an especially troubled childhood. It's amazingly emotional work, and I love it. They played a song from their Sprinter album from 2015. Of course, we were right there on Navy Pier, a stone's throw away from the Ferris Wheel. So naturally, that's the song they played. Here it is, Ferris Wheel by Torres, live on Sound Opinions.

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1: Coming up, we'll dust off songs from Drive-By Truckers and Against Me. That's in a minute on Sound Opinions.

0: Welcome back to Sound Opinions. I'm Jim DeRogatis. He is Greg Kot. This week, we're sharing live performances from our archives that still get us excited.
1: And here's another one, Jim, that I think you and I are both very excited to share, because this was a terrific day of interview and performances from two members of Drive-By Truckers, Patterson Hood and Mike Cooley, April of 2017 at the Goose Island Tap Room. Acoustic, stripped down. You know, we've been talking in the show, it seems to be a theme, about songwriting duos. You know, Slater Kinney's got Corin Tucker and Carrie Brownstein, and Drive-By Truckers has become really a two-headed songwriting monster now with Patterson Hood and Mike Cooley. And the two of those guys up there trading some of their songs acoustically was a real treat. Hood and Cooley are both great interviews, too. Very different people. Patterson's is garrulous and, likes to explain things. And Cooley's kind of acerbic. And you can see how they are. They complement each other.
0: Well, he doesn't do a lot of interviews, so we felt really privileged to have him.
1: Absolutely. And they sounded great together. Patterson Hood played one of his most moving songs. It was he'd said that it was written in the wake of the Trayvon Martin killing and the Ferguson riots. Unfortunately, it's still even more relevant today. Mm-hmm. Delivered it with such heart and soul. Here's the track from the Drive-By Truckers' latest album as performed by Patterson Hood and Mike Cooley, What It Means.
2: So,

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1: What it means from drive-by truckers. Jim, we've got one more performance to highlight. What's it going to be?
2: Well, when we had Against Me come into the Jim and Kay Maybe studio, they rocked ferociously. Against Me is a band I have loved from throughout their entire career. Laura Jane Grace, when she came to visit us and talk about the band's 2014 album, Transgender Dysphoria Blues, was as frank and honest and open and inspiring about her transition as any artist ever has been. One of my favorite interviews ever on Sound Opinions. And, you know, the band is just as good gets. True Trans Soul Rebel, one of my favorite tracks from that album. It's got a real T-Rex kind of glam rock feel, mixed with The Clash, right? Mm-hmm. I mean, like two of the best things ever, chocolate and peanut butter. Against Me on Sound Opinions.

0: against me, true trans soul rebel, from a 2015 appearance here on Sound Opinions. Boy, what else have we got in those vaults, Greg?
1: There's plenty more where that came from, but for now, that wraps up this episode, and now we want to hear from you. 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
0: Mr. Cott, what's on the show next week?
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0: Wilson on down the street, leaving plenty of room for you to come on in and join us for some funny, fun, and fascinating, adventurous theater of the mind coming up in the next 2 hours. I'm Richard Fish, and we have 84 degrees outside the old firehouse right now. It's going to get down to 70 tonight and up to 82 again. No, yes, 82, that's right, tomorrow. But we do have an 80% chance of rain tomorrow and 70% tomorrow night. So it looks like going to be soggy for the next couple of days. Oh, it's been plenty humid today. Indeed, it has, for sure. And support for WFHB comes from the Brown County Music Center, presenting Edwin McCain and Five for Fighting on Tuesday, June 9th. Edwin McCain and Five for Fighting are both known as songwriters and have teamed up for this tour. More information is available at browncountymusiccenter.com. And we have some things to celebrate tonight. It is, among other things, National Rivers Month. And we're going to start and end with river-themed things tonight. And we'll start with a classic from Stan Freberg. Well, he needs no introduction. I'll just turn you over to Stan.
1: But it's great to be with you tonight. We have a...
2: Pardon me, Mr. Freberg, but my name is Tweedley.
1: Well, we all have our problems.
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1: You, from the Citizens Radio Committee, you say?
2: It's exactly what I said, yes.
1: And what is your purpose in being here?
2: I must okay all the material used on your program here, and I think the best method is to just...